0: ain't just purposely hitting satin. All right. It's the Odd Couple on a I don't know what day
1: they're
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17: Here's something pretty disturbing I discovered while researching this podcast. This is what it actually says on the Los Angeles Police Department website. The site states that the Adult Missing Persons Unit investigates 3,200 cases a month. And 70% of those missing people are found or returned voluntarily within 2 or 3 days. It goes on to explain, and I quote here, "Since being a missing person is not a crime, police are given a very limited role while conducting these types of investigations." At the bottom of the webpage, it gets more disturbing. There's a section titled, "What if they never returned?" And here's the official police advice. In such situations, you may want to enlist the services of a private investigator to assist in your search. If you can't afford a PI, the police elaborate, quote, "Another option would be to contact the Salvation Army, which has a missing persons locator program." There is not a single sentence on the LAPD website that would lead a loved one of a missing person to have any faith that the police would properly investigate it. What the LAPD is basically saying is, if someone you love goes missing, don't overreact. They'll probably turn up, unless they don't, in which case you should get someone besides the police to look into it. All this is my way of saying, if the police took missing persons cases as seriously as they do, say, bank robberies, I wouldn't have had to do this podcast in the first place and end up chasing a violent criminal halfway around the country. I'm Neil Strauss, and you can hear the full story of To Live and Die in L.A.
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7: 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Who were they? What made them so notorious? How did the internet, or sometimes the algorithm, choose them? And what does a person do when they're suddenly confronted with more attention than the human psyche can handle? Take The Dress, a story that went uber viral in early 2015 in spite of being, well, kind of a boring optical illusion. A mother of the bride in Scotland took a picture of a dress she was thinking about wearing to her daughter's wedding. But she saw the dress as blue with black lace, and her daughter saw it as white with gold lace. One BuzzFeed post later, every single person on the internet was talking about the dress. But to me, the dress is a story about the last couple of months when the internet was still sort of fun. It was shortly before the stories that spread across the internet stopped being driven by exploited millennials with useless arts degrees and started being decided by algorithms hell-bent on growing internet usership at all costs. And on a long enough timeline, the story of the dress is one entangled with abuse and media exploitation. Internet history is a tricky thing to be invested in. It feels like every time a bad with business billionaire buys up another platform, history starts being erased. With the team at Cool Zone Media, we're taking these characters' 16th minute of fame to see what their moment meant to them and what it says about us.
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8: Hey, you know how the world's kind of in a real scary place right now with the horrible stories we hear about every week? I'm Robert Evans. I'm a journalist, and I cover the international fascist movement. And in 2019, July of that year, I decided to do something a little bit different. Instead of covering horror, I wanted to go look for hope. And I found it in a place you might find kind of unlikely, northeastern Syria. The region I visited is known as Rojava, and when the Western media covers it, they mostly just refer to these people as the Kurds. Since 2013, a loose alliance of revolutionaries over there have been fighting to not just drive back ISIS, but to establish something of a utopia, an egalitarian, feminist, eco-conscious community in a place that previously had known mostly war and terror. In The Women's War, I'll take you to this place, and I'll introduce you to the revolutionaries fighting to build it. Brave women who battle for equality with an AK-47, with a spade, and with a pen. Follow me as I travel to a land of war and hope, a place trapped on the edge of utopia and oblivion. I'm Robert Evans. 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
6: Dolly Parton's making a musical about her life.
7: Working 9 to 5.
6: Dolly, a true original musical, will open December 7th on Broadway with an opening night celebration on January 19th. That's also Parton's 81st birthday. The show will feature the singer's most beloved hits, as well as some new songs she wrote just for the musical. Well, it looks like Motley Crue is digging deep for their latest set list.
8: Vince Neil and company added four songs that they haven't played in almost a decade when they took the stage in Winnipeg on Saturday. That included Red Hot from Shout at the Devil for the first time since 2013 and Louder Than Hell from Theater of Pain for the first time since 2015. They also played a full version of Smokin' in the Boys' Room as well as Take Me to the Top, which hadn't been played since 1984. The band has another festival date in Vancouver coming up July the 12th before they kick off their Return of the Carnival of Sins tour July the 17th. I'm Mark Mayfield.
6: And Sammy Hagar is defending his involvement in the Freedom 250 event. He says his decision to perform at the 4th of July celebration wasn't a political thing. It was a way to celebrate the nation's birthday. Turns out it really didn't matter because Hagar's show ended up being canceled due to a thunderstorm. And that's entertainment. I'm Daria Albinger.
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0: The Maller Show rolls on under the cover of darkness, fueled by the moonlight up in the sky. You see the moon up there? Well, it might be cloudy where you are. Maybe you can't see the moon, but it's up there somewhere. Or we're all cooked if you can't. You know, it's not there. That seems problematic. Not good. Now, the Ben Maller Show, every once in a while, goes out and meets the people. And we're doing that later this month on August 29th. That is a Saturday. Our yearly pilgrimage to Lost Wages, Nevada, will be in Sin City. The entire show will be there. We have some celebrity callers that have RSVP'd. They're going to be in attendance. So it's going to be a fun afternoon in Vegas on that Saturday. We'll give you more information when we get closer, but save the date. August 29th is the date. That's a Saturday. It'll be in the afternoon. We're hanging out, having a grand old time there in Sin City, and just telling stories. There'll be some karaoke, good food, good times. Save that date. All right, back to it, and we will pay off the Who Am I game.
1: Who?
0: I did want to mention, though, the Windy City Trolls, next level. The other day, they were busting Tarek Skubal's balls. One of the restaurants in Chicago decided they wanted to goof on Kyle Tucker, the guy that's an absolute stiff for the Dodgers. Chicago hot dog restaurant there, famous restaurant in Chicago for the sausage, said, swept those, and I'm going to say this properly, this is a, I'm not going to curse, swept those mother and then 1,000, 2,000 Tuckers back to La La Land. And that is a shot at former Chicago Cub Kyle Tucker. Now, I don't understand this, and here's why. Kyle Tucker objectively blows, okay? Complete waste of money, 4 years, $240 million, looks like he doesn't care. So shouldn't the Cubs be happy that he's a Dodger problem now? Shouldn't that be a good thing? Like, I don't understand. Like, I know it's great to bust chops and all that. I understand that, but like, this is like, it's not like he's great. He's not very good. He didn't hustle. He just kind of goes through the motions. He's a dog, Kyle Tucker. So why would you? So far, that's what he's been. Hopefully, he'll be better. That's what he is right now. I don't get it. Anyway, time now for the Who Am I game. That's the Kyle Tucker troll story. Here's the Who Am I game. Shohei Ohtani has 134 home runs now as a Dodger. I have the MLB record for the most home runs in the first three seasons. First three seasons with a team. So that is the question. What is the answer? Let's see. Does anyone know the answer? Mr. Luciano says, who is Solo Sokia? I don't know who that is. Who is that? I have no idea. What else? Mr. Irrigation is going with Ron Jeremy is his answer. Gavin Newsom from Maller Prop Guy. I know Maller Prop Guy, big fan of his work. Keep paying those taxes. Chet Lemon from Alf the Alien Opiner. Frank Home Run Baker from Robbie the Mariner Fan. Barry Bonds, guessed by Analog Al. Balco Barry Bonds from Roberto the Bus Driver. Cecil Fielder, guessed by Dante. Fat Elvis from Doug. Who else? Ken Griffey Jr., guessed by Johnny Q. Page down. Dave Kingman from Fat Daddy. Neil in Fall River going Terry O'Reilly. What say you?
2: Sonic the Hedgehog.
0: No, believe it or not, it is Mark McGwire. 159 home runs for the Cardinals. Mark McGwire.
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6: Meet Jim and Rita.
7: We went on a motorcycle trip.
6: But somewhere in Wyoming, Jim and Rita were in a serious accident.
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6: Sometime later, Rita made a discovery.
7: She had noticed that the bracelet was gone. 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
6: And amazingly,
7: he found a couple of pieces.
8: It was only two tiny links of the bracelet.
6: Jim was determined to buy Rita another bracelet from Kessler's.
7: And I had my checkbook in my hand.
6: But when he arrived there,
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12: Imagine you're struggling with back pain for months. No one can tell you what's wrong. Then you find a doctor.
13: And the words that he said that I wanted to hear was, I can fix you. And, you know, those are magic words. 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
12: You trust he'll take care of your problem.
14: Nothing but good reports and a list of accolades that were two pages long.
15: When you talk to him, he's engaging. He seems very intelligent. He's witty. He's charming.
16: He'd always talk about, I'm going to be a doctor.
15: But he has this dark side that he likes to keep separate and hidden from everybody else.
12: This is a story about 33 patients who put their trust in a prominent surgeon in Dallas.
17: State your full name for the record.
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27: The NFL's Hall of Fame preseason game between the Panthers and the Cardinals tips off Thursday at 8 p.m. Eastern Time. In baseball, the Braves have won 7 in a row after outscoring the Marlins 4-1. Red Sox have also won 7 in a row. They shut out the White Sox 4-0. The Cardinals held on 3-1 against the Yankees in the Bronx, but Yankees star Aaron Judge was cleared for light activity and remains confident that he will return to play this season. The Mariners held on 4-2 against the Tigers. Brewers took down the Pirates 4-2, while the Mets beat the Guardians 6-5 in 10 innings. Nationals took down the Phillies 10-4, but it took 11 innings, and the Royals topped the Twins 2-1. In the WNBA, the Mystics came back to beat the Wings 96-92. The Mystics have won 5 in a row. In the NBA, Suns forward Dylan Brooks has agreed to a 3-year, $73 million contract extension. I'm Monsi Bolaños.
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0: 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We're fighting against these highly promoted guys that get in all. 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We need your help. 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And go to the YouTube page at Ben Maller Show. Thank you, thank you, thank you, thank you, thank you, thank you, thank you.
1: It's now time for... 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
0: And away we go. It is Ask Ben. Your questions are answers for the rest of the hour. For the rest of the hour, and now over for the reading of the questions. And we send the microphone over to the Coop-a-Loop. It's a slippery business here. What do we have, Coop?
3: All right. We're going to start off with a question from 2% Chance.
0: Hi, 2% Chance.
3: And I'm just going to give him a little social media tip here. You need to put a space after the last thing you type and the hashtag for hashtag Ask Ben. Otherwise, it doesn't activate the hashtag. But you did successfully tag me, so I saw it anyway. He wants to know, what is the best breakfast meat?
4: Ooh.
0: First of all, before that, I don't know how old 2% Chance is. I don't think he's that. I think he's younger than me.
3: Yeah.
0: He's an old soul, right?
3: Yeah.
0: It really is. And I love that about you, 2% Chance. You live this in this antiquated bubble, which I love. Well, my favorite breakfast food is, I always go with the corned beef hash. I know that's an acquired taste, but I love it. And that's my go-to. Most people go like bacon or something like sausage, but I love corned beef hash. Good corned beef hash is one of the great meals in the world. What about you, Lorena?
4: I'll bathe in a pack of bacon. Hands down, bacon.
0: People probably pay for that. Coop, what about you?
3: That's actually a really good answer, Ben. It's a different, you know, it's not something that's normal. It bacon. Stands out.
0: Thank you.
3: But yeah. It's, yeah. And I do love corned beef hash, but it's, how can you not say bacon? It's just, it's hard. You know, I like Canadian bacon too, but
4: I
3: just,
4: do, yeah, on like a Eggs Benedict.
3: Yeah, oh, yes, yeah. Yeah, but like, but bacon, bacon. Mm.
0: Bacon, bacon, bacon.
3: Yeah, gotta go bacon.
0: Bacon. I got you. All right, what's next here? It's Ask Ben, your questions are answers.
3: JT the Wingman wants to know, what is your Taco Bell sauce of choice? And he shows a picture of like the mild hot fire Diablo. Uh-huh. So, I mean, I don't know if that's what he's answering. The taco sauce of choice. Asking the taco sauce of choice.
0: I think he specifically wanted Taco Bell, I believe.
3: Yeah, yeah. The Taco Bell taco sauce.
0: Yeah. So I would always go. I think they changed the names, right? A while back. But the four that you listed, I would usually go fire. Every once in a while, Diablo. Lorena?
4: I like the flavor of the mild.
0: Why even bother? Coop?
3: I don't even use taco sauce in any of the stuff I get from Taco Bell.
4: Ew, you raw dog it?
3: I don't get I don't get basic tacos.
4: Disgusting.
3: I always get like a taco that has a special sauce on there. Like their spicy ranch is the best sauce that they have. Their new pepper jack sauce that they have right now is delicious. Yeah. It doesn't need taco sauce. I don't get regular tacos. That's the thing. Anyway.
0: You're just like your gas. You need special things. Okay. What is next here? What do we have?
3: The King Rory wants to know.
0: Hi, King Rory.
3: Would you rather fly through the eye of a hurricane or chase a tornado?
0: So you're flying through the hurricane is the way. I feel like you'd be... You can fly. I feel like you're safer flying through a hurricane. Am I right on that? Like if you're in the wrong spot and that tornado turns, you're porked. It's over. So I'm going to go flying through a hurricane. What about you, Lorena?
4: These are both horrible, horrible scenarios.
0: Horrible.
4: I do feel like chasing a thing. I thought that might have been safer because you could be a distance away. You know what I'm saying?
0: So you want to go with tornado. Okay, cool.
3: I think I'm also going to go tornado just because I've always just been fascinated by tornadoes and like storm chasers. And I think that'd be cool. Terrifying, but cool.
0: You can move to Wichita if you want. No? All right. What's next? Just ask Ben. Your questions, our answers.
3: I've never heard this phrase before, but I picked up on the contact clues. Alf the Alien Opiner wants to know, when visiting a friend's house, are you a chew and screw person or do you overstay? I've never heard that phrase before.
4: I'm sorry, what?
3: Yeah, like don't know what that means, but I imagine it means.
0: All right, I'm gonna go quick. I want to get out of there as quickly as possible.
3: Same.
0: Lorena.
4: I don't know what that means.
0: Well, look it up. Yeah, well, don't do it on a work computer, but you can. Ask Ben.
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15: It's August 2023, a county government meeting in Pennsylvania's Lehigh Valley. A young woman, early 20s, steps up to the mic to speak.
16: My two-month-old son was happily drinking milk from his bottle when he quickly started choking, turned blue, and went limp. My boyfriend transported our son to the changing table as I grabbed an anti-choking device and my boyfriend began assembling it. Two pumps of the device and my son was conscious, gasping for air and coughing up milk.
15: They all went to the ER to make sure the baby was okay.
16: But upon arriving at Lehigh Valley Hospital, the diagnosis quickly became something so different.
15: One of the doctors had a theory.
16: She stated to my father and mother-in-law that we are young, first-time parents who got frustrated with our baby and violently shook him to make him stop crying. And a confession would only make things easier for us.
15: The parents were told to leave the hospital without their son, and he wouldn't come home for 7 whole months.
16: I'm a postpartum mom dealing with the grief and the trauma of my son being ripped from my arms. And I'm a mom who lost everything in less than 24 hours due to one doctor's misdiagnosis. Enough is enough.
15: And then the next person speaks, and the next one. The stories they tell form a pattern of parents walking into a Lehigh Valley hospital to get help for a child, only to leave without them. And the same doctor's name kept coming up again and again. A pediatrician.
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15: That's what I wanted to know too. From Serial Productions and the New York Times, I'm Diane Neary. And this is The Preventionist, a story about a doctor and the rise of a powerful field of pediatric medicine.
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4: Preseason game between the Panthers and the Cardinals tips off Thursday at 8 p.m. Eastern Time. In baseball, the Braves have won 7 in a row after outscoring the Marlins 4-1. Red Sox have also won 7 in a row. They shut out the White Sox 4-0. The Cardinals held on 3-1 against the Yankees in the Bronx, but Yankee star Aaron Judge was cleared for light activity and remains confident that he will return to play this season. The Mariners held on 4-2 against the Tigers. Brewers took down the Pirates 4-2, while the Mets beat the Guardians 6-5 in 10 innings. Nationals took down the Phillies 10-4, but it took 11 innings, and the Royals topped the Twins 2-1. In the WNBA, the Mystics came back to beat the Wings 96-92. The Mystics have won 5 in a row. In the NBA, Suns forward Dylan Brooks has agreed to a 3-year, $73 million contract extension. I'm Monty Bolaños.
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15: I'm Julian Edelman. 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And we're going to welcome you guys all to Dudes on Dudes.
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0: show. Fox Sports Radio rolls on early here on a Thursday. We thank you for checking us out here. 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It's been cannibalized, chopped up into little bite-sized pieces. 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And today, we're going big, 2.7 seconds, according to Ryan and Shrewsbury. So check out the Ben Maller Show podcast. It's omnipresent. And then on the weekends, the fifth hour podcast. Thank you, thank you, thank you, thank you.
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0: Sports Radio. All right, let's meet our panel of judges. I'm not sure that we have time for everyone. We'll see if we can get as many people on as we can. Frank in Iowa. Hello, Frank the Tank. Welcome, Frank.
5: How's it going, Bill Miller?
0: You're one of my judges here, Frank. Don't screw this up. Hold on, buddy. Far Out Dave is in Ohio.
6: Hey.
0: Hello, Far Out. Welcome back,
6: hey.
0: Dave.
6: Yeah. Thank you.
0: Try to control your emotions.
7: What are you up to? Well, man, you try to keep it short. I'm trying to keep it moving.
0: Okay, that's right. For Hollering James, you're right. Short, Hollering James. Not Blind Austin in Bakersfield, California, that fine country western town. Hello, Austin. Welcome.
8: How's it going, Ben?
0: If I was any better, I'd... Well, I don't know if I'd be in Bakersfield, but yeah, you know, it's all good. Yeah, hold on, buddy. We have Mike in Vegas. Hello, Mike in Vegas. Welcome.
9: Hey, Ben.
0: My buddy, Mike. You're going to be at the meet and greet, Mike? We're going to be in your town again. Yearly ritual. Hopefully you can come out and see us if you're able to make it.
9: Gotta see the fabulous females of Fox. Absolutely.
0: Who cares about them? I'm going to be there. All right, hold on a sec. And we have Ronnie in Newport Beach. Beautiful Newport Beach, one of the great places on God's green earth. Hello, Ronnie. Welcome.
10: Good morning, Ben. Hi, Lorena.
11: Hi.
0: She didn't say it. Yes, come on, Lorena. You know, be polite. Not there. All right, here are the three stories, gentlemen, real quick. Guess who's back? Guess who's back? Well, Caleb Williams, the cover boy for Madden NFL 27. We knew about that. However, EA announced that a special Legends edition of the game will be released featuring, guess who? Tom Brady back on the cover for the first time since NFL 2022. And story number two, the Tour de France women's edition of the Tour de France has some controversy involving undergarments. Reports claiming competitors were wearing heavily padded bras during individual time trials. These evil ladies to alter their body shape and reduce aerodynamic drag. This has led to checking bras and other undergarments there at the Tour de France Women's Edition. And story number three, Derek Jeter, a trading card guy with the Philadelphia Eagles. His company has its first deal with the Philadelphia Eagles, and it's a digital / regular trading card marketplace. They've got their first sponsorship with the Philadelphia Eagles called Arena Club, and you can either have physical or digital cards, your choice. All right. Which of those three stories isn't true? Quickly, Frank in Iowa. One, two, or three, Frank?
12: Three.
0: Frank's very confident. He said three. Thanks, Frank. Call us tomorrow. We'll give you more time. Far Out Dave in Ohio. One, two, or three, Far Out Dave?
7: Number two, we're against padding bras.
0: Okay. That's cheating. Hollering James. One, two, or three, James?
13: I love you, Danny. Call me.
0: That's not the answer. Austin in Bakersfield, not Blind Austin. What's the answer? One, two, or three, Austin?
14: Number one.
0: Number one. All right. He's said very confidently. Mike in Vegas, one, two, or three, Mike?
15: Number one.
0: Number one. Ronnie. Which is it, Ronnie? Quickly, Ronnie.
10: Got to go with the padded bras, number two.
0: I wish that was fake. No, number one, the Brady story. That was the bra story was real. Number one, the Brady one. That was the fake one.
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12: What's up, fools? 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
5: I'm Doug Russell. We start at American Family Field, where the Brewers' bats did just enough to beat the Bucs.
6: Broken bat roller, but it's in the right field. Base hit, Andrew Vaughn. Contreras scores. Yelich right behind him. The throw is not in time. 3-0 Brewers.
5: ESPN on the call. The final score, Brewers 4, Pirates 2. The series finale is this afternoon, starting at 1:10. Dustin May makes his Milwaukee debut against Braxton Ashcraft. The Brewers didn't gain any ground in the division, though. Chicago completing their sweep over L.A. 7-6, the final score. Pete Crow Armstrong with a couple of home runs. The Badgers open up football camp today. New starting quarterback Colton Joseph can't wait.
8: I'm pumped up. I'm ready to go. 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
5: 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I'm Doug Russell on Fox Sports Radio, Wisconsin.
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29: 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You need me today. Let's keep touching each other. Let's make sure we feel each other. 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
32: 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Ready? Be alert for blitz. If it looks like man coverage, I'll check. I'll go 200 yet. You got to cut and crack. Now cut and crack. Red right, 18, bob on one. Ready? Cut him and crack.
33: If you look at this play, what we're trying to get is a seal here and a seal here and try to run this play in the alley.
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35: Outside, Y, left, fake, 396, bag, V hand, V puck. 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
9: With Drew Olsen.
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9: And Armin Sarian.
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0: Welcome into the huddle. 5 o'clock clubbers, let's rally. We're on Friday Eve, and we're locked and loaded. It's Drew Olsen, Bill Schmidt, Armin Sarian, and this is where we wrestle with the existential questions of the day, such as, is Kristen Yelich hot?
41: Oh, my goodness. All the way back. Let's go. That's the right way to start.
0: Can someone tell me, is like, well, first of all, I know it's a card term, but I don't play a lot of cards.
41: Mm-hmm.
0: I mean, When does someone say I'm really scuffling, I'm really on the schneid?
2: Because if you're off the Schneid, that's what people would say, right? That's off the Schneid
3: it's like
2: is
3: an
2: good.
3: Old German
2: that's like the old
3: right.
2: wagon. Like
41: question.
2: I fell off the wagon. I got crushed about 12 High Lifes on. Like,
3: let's say
2: Saturday.
3: Let's say you're going,
0: I'm rolling right now.
3: Like, let's say you're going sober. Like, does it count if you do it one day?
2: But no one's days? Like, I'm
41: started the new streak.
2: I'm on the wagon.
3: Just asking, are you like,
2: okay.
3: You on or are you off the wagon?
2: Hmm. Yeah, but off the Schneid, does one game, is it a turning point? Is it, well, certainly well needed. Folks were a little bit more.
41: Chipper and excited to see him come to the plate.
2: Yeah, well, his first at bat,
41: little jeers.
2: First at bat wasn't successful, right?
41: Mm-mm. No, not what we were hoping for.
2: But then, okay, Skeens, whatever. But then, a couple of hits, a couple of steaks, a couple of ribeyes. And suddenly it's like, well, that's what are we going to pitch about?
41: Now it's old news, right? A couple of hits, a stolen base, an RBI, and now it's all done. He gets the little bit of a joking, sarcastic standing ovation from a couple in the midst before that second at bat, a little bit louder ovation before
2: that,
41: the second one.
2: Wasn't that more encouraging? I don't know if it was sarcastic.
41: Come on, let's go.
3: This is an interesting question. Like,
2: yeah, well, I think it was coming from a place of people are like, well, it doesn't work to boo him, and Murph's like, you should appreciate him, so let's just like try the reverse psychology. Like, didn't we say that with Machado? Like, we were going to freak him out by giving him a standing O here.
41: But when your mom says, you know, you need to be a little bit nicer to Armin, right? Like, that means that you're going to be a little overly nice and try to make sure that everybody sees it. And there were a lot of people letting you know, hey, man, we are Murph. We're in. We're back here. We're here. We're here for you. And at the perfect time.
2: Following manager's orders.
41: Right? Oh, my goodness. We're just listening to the manager, Drew. You're right.
3: Hey. This is a great question. Like, maybe a more cynical mind would think everyone, the people doing that were kind of being sarcastic, Billy. To your point, I'm not calling you cynical. I'm just saying,
41: You can. Yeah, you can. Mind, you can, because you probably would be kind of right.
3: I actually think you have a point that the first one might have been a little more sarcastic. Like, the first at bat, like, oh, Dad told us we gotta say something nice to you now. All right, so we'll do it. And then once they did it, of course, you can't dismiss the fact that the energy on social media was picking up for this. Like, there was a little bit of a social media kind of, I don't want to say campaign's the right word, but there was some energy on social media, like get the word out, we're all going to cheer for Yelich type of thing. But I think the second one was a little more sincere. I don't know why I felt that way. Like, the first one felt a little more like, oh, yeah, we're going to do this. We're going to just do this to show Murph. But then the second one was like, you know what? This is pretty good. Let's just do this every time. And then it worked. So then you're like, oh, see what we can do.
41: Now we're in.
3: See what we can do now. When you see results, like when you're a fan like this and you're wondering about this and it's like, does this matter? But then when you see results of what you do, it does kind of gas you up a bit. And you say, you know what? We can have a difference.
2: It's no longer the power of friendship. It's the power of positive thinking.
41: Yes, come on now.
2: The magic of thinking big, all these book titles.
41: Drew, you're not a wrestling fan, but there was this group called The New Day, and they would say, it is a new day. Yes, it is. And their whole banking on was the power of positivity, that it can change the world, even if you don't like us. And you should be positive. And some people might not like it. Some might not love it. But you love the results last night. I do also think that there is a good communal experience in knowing that everybody's getting behind the young man. Have some fun and go after it. But the meat of the order, holy cow, welcome back to the party. I mean, Yelich is the headliner there, welcome back to the party, William Contreras. Yesterday we got to see Jackson Churio on the three-hit day, and slowly the offensive tide and the offense can get off that Schneid a little bit. Drew, I always think it's like one couple, you got to get one winning spin. Because I'm thinking this as a slot machine while I'm playing over at Pottawatomie, and I'm just getting absolutely tanked off losing 5 straight, 6 straight, 7 straight. Then you get a winning spin. All right, we're off the Schneid. Now we get rolling. Now you're off the Schneid. Now everyone's gotten the hits. Now we've won 2 straight. Let's go win 3 of 4.
2: They've
41: flipped this thing over.
2: 3 of 5. Today is a tipping point game, and today it's May Day. Dustin May makes his debut for the Your Milwaukee Brewers this afternoon against noted financier Braxton Ashcraft.
3: Ooh,
41: all-star.
3: Yeah, definitely a private
2: Braxton,
3: guy.
2: Our son Braxton. Oh, yeah, he's having a great year at prep school.
41: Great one, yes.
2: It. Braxton's killing
3: now,
2: it at prep school.
3: Now, which firm is he with? Oh, okay.
2: Well, he's
41: with the Nutting Fam.
3: Yeah.
2: He's got an interview at Princeton. You know, he's captain of the lacrosse team.
3: Another fine Phillips Exeter boy.
2: Yes.
41: Yeah. There's
2: Braxton Ashcraft.
41: And a definite sweater around the neck. He was
2: Braxton Ashcraft does not, to me, sound like a major league pitcher. He sounds like a guy who's in mergers and acquisitions.
41: But he got the lucky lottery ticket as he won and made the All-Star team this year.
2: Yeah.
41: Some folks were very excited and jealous that him and his significant other got to ride on the Livy Dunn private plane to the All-Star game. They got the Pittsburgh treatment when...
2: Who wouldn't be excited?
41: I was going to say, I'm guessing it was a Livy. I'm definitely not thinking it was a Bob Nutting experience.
3: And it's nice to be in the stars' orbit. That was what the case was with the other tight ends around Kelsey when they got to fly with...
2: of course.
3: When they got to hang out with Taylor and all the tight ends. I think it's Skylar. Is Bell? Who? Blake Bell? Skylar Bell.
41: Skylar Bell's a former Badger, now also a Buffalo Bill wide receiver.
3: Of course, yeah, Skylar Bell. So that was the same deal there. It's like if you're like the practice squad tight end and you get activated for a few games, but you're in the tight ends room with Kelsey and then you get to hang out with Taylor.
2: By,
3: you get
2: by the
3: in
2: way,
3: orbit, same idea.
41: I don't know that everybody thinks that about Taylor, but yes,
2: you're right. By the way, if we're playing the name game, Skylar Bell, either a wide receiver or a star in the adult film
41: world. I was going to say, yeah, or you could potentially see it, Little Darlings.
3: Oh, yeah,
41: I apologize for offending you on that one, Armin. I apologize for offending you that 23-year-olds are thinking more of Livy Dunn than they are Taylor Swift. They're not all that excited to be hanging out with Taylor Swift.
3: Some are. I mean, it depends on who you are. But my point was, it's the same idea. Like, if you get, you get in the star's orbit, you get private jets, you get all these things. However, I mean, these have been big wins. Like, the thing is, the Cubs are, you know, hot as well, obviously. They just swept the Dodgers. They don't lose. So it's like a catch-me-if-you-can situation.
2: Yeah.
3: Because the Brewers, keep doing their thing, but haven't been able to separate it all from the Cubs. But that's okay. That's the way baseball goes when multiple teams are hot. It's just a pretty interesting deal right now in the NL Central. And in the West, obviously as well, a lot of interesting races heating up. But, last night was great because it showed the power we have as fans, right? I always believe that. I always like to believe that. That's like, you know, as a 42-year-old man tomorrow, the cockeyed optimist in me, that 12-year-old boy still wants to believe that I can make a difference as a fan, that I'm the reason that we can become better, you know, that we can have a collective effort, that if we do put the shirt on, it'll help my team win. I have to believe that. That's part of my DNA as a sports fan. And if I don't, I'm going to lose something. So yesterday proved it a little bit for me again. And I love that feeling. You know, and let's see what a little power or positive energy can do when you power lift somebody up. See what we can do. All right. Now, there you go.
2: All right.
3: That fired me up.
2: By the way, Billy, I don't know if you caught that, if you jotted it down, but Armin just told us his birthday is tomorrow.
3: He's
2: opened the door because it's, yeah.
3: Don't get me any. I don't want
2: 8/7 is the day that we are going to, yeah, we'll have to, there will have to be cake.
3: Don't do anything. I don't want anything.
2: So now, is it a big deal in your house? Because you guys both have the young children and birthdays. You go over the top with them until you get to like 11, 12, 13. Sure. They just want cash and they just want to go out with their friends.
41: Right. They don't want to be here.
2: So you go over the top and you celebrate birthdays hard. And then it's like, at a certain point, kids, any birthday party, any sign of cake and balloons, they think it's for them, even if it's not.
41: Yes, 100%.
2: Mm-hmm. And then if it's your birthday, it's like it's up to your wife, who most wives are too tired and just sick of looking at you to make any big deal about your birthday. You might get like something that you like for dinner or go out.
41: My wife said, what do you want to do for your birthday next week? I don't know.
2: Take a nap.
41: Yeah, sleep. I'd like to take a shower after I get home from Green Bay. Is that fair? Does that work?
3: Shower.
41: You gotta celebrate. It's your birthday.
2: Gotta celebrate. It's
41: 32?
2: Your birthday.
41: 32. What on earth? Yeah. What is there to celebrate with that?
3: Right. Yeah. That, and Laura's the same way. I'm like, I don't care. Like, you know, whatever. But at this point, I've never been I've never organized a party for myself. She did for me once.
41: Threw a banger of a 40th birthday for you.
3: That was amazing. Yeah. But I've never done that. I've never really been into it, but we'll do something. I think we're going to go out. We're going to go to Dream Dance, I think.
41: Let's ride.
3: What's up? Might as well.
41: What's up, our friends over at Potawatomi?
3: Hotel. Yeah, going to go to Dream Dance. Going to, you know, I actually don't even know if I've eaten there yet. Maybe once in years and years.
41: You will not be disappointed.
3: So I'm excited for
2: that. I was there like a remodel ago because it seems like they're always whipping that place up
41: 100%.
2: And just changing it around and making it nicer. It's like, damn.
3: You know,
41: you'll be a big fan.
3: If I can get a piece of meat, you know, and a couple parlays, that's a nice day. I mean,
41: that's a hard thing to beat.
3: That's enough for me, but you're right. I mean, like big parties and all that stuff. No, it's okay.
2: I think you ought to.
3: We do enough, you know.
2: I think you should leave our show And you should, it should just be, it should be a day about food and drink and celebration. You should leave our show
3: Viking
2: and grab that kid and like head and get yourself that cream puff and go down the giant slide.
41: Yep. All just throughout.
2: Do, yeah, fire the kid out and then hand her off to grandma and head to, out to a nice meal.
41: Oh, that's a good call,
3: that's
41: Drew.
3: A good one. That's a
41: run
3: good
41: up and down that, that giant slide steps.
2: Couple of rides at the fair. Like, go look at some animals.
3: That's what I'd rather. I mean, I'd rather do that. I mean, sounds like a perfect Armin day to, you know,
2: kinda does.
3: Become a kid. That's basically what it is. So yeah. I like that.
41: We, it was the uncle's birthday last week. Well, and
3: let's go. Happy birthday,
41: my
3: uncle.
41: Little man, just he took care of every single one of those presents, Drew, to your point. I mean, like the ice cream, the cake, as he then blew out the candles. It was like, hey, you're welcome, guys.
2: Yeah, all right. I got you.
41: I did celebrate. I picked out the cake. I opened all of the gifts. Now, let's play with all of my toys and let's forget about everybody else. Okay, yeah, come on it. Now. This is my day.
3: I do like when the kids get the excitement of opening gifts. So, you know, for if it is an adult's birthday, it's like, you can open my gifts. So they get the excitement of opening gifts, realizing that they're like, you know, electric shavers and boring stuff that like kids are usually at that age are like, I'm opening toys. And then they open it like, what the heck is this, a tie? Like, or what is this, you know, clothes or like a, you know, a power drill stuff. Well, maybe power drill, but stuff that they don't even realize like, like, what is this? I thought all presents were toys. Like, then they totally get disappointed when they actually open it.
41: Yeah, that's about a 26 or 27-year-old kid when you realize that the power drill is your new toy.
3: Oh, right.
41: When, exactly. when the power tool that you get for your birthday, those are your new toys, that's a different place in life that you hit.
3: Yeah.
41: when you Which is a good one to get. That leaf blower that I got is phenomenal.
3: When you get more excited that there's rain coming so your lawn will get green instead of like, you know, a 3 a.m. banger at the club. Like, you're like, oh, yeah, it's going to get gonna get my lawn green. I'm like, man, I'm an old guy now. So, but listen, if I get another Brewers win today and they can keep rolling here and a couple Cubs losses against, I think they play Toronto. Am I right, Billy? I think they're playing Toronto.
41: This weekend?
3: Yeah.
2: Yeah.
41: Yeah, today they're playing a makeup game against Toronto. They play a weekend series differently. Sorry.
3: Oh, that's what threw me off. Okay.
41: Yeah, they only play a one-gamer for a rained-up game today.
3: That would be nice. If by the end of the birthday weekend, the Brewers can have like a 7 or 8-game lead. That'd be a nice gift. We'll see if it happens, though. I'm not really sure. The way PCA is playing.
2: He's really making a case, isn't he?
41: Was that
3: favorite now?
41: That graphic yesterday was disgusting to look at. After the Dodgers 5-run inning to close it in the 7th or the 8th. So Ohtani and PCA, the number 1 and 2, decide whichever one you want to go on now. Favorites to win the MVP. Ohtani, people had wondered, would anybody be able to beat him? Yesterday, they have a match for matchup in the home run race and in the MVP race that you can't make up. Each go 3 for 5, each hit 2 bombs. PCA just one more run driven in, ends up being the difference in a 7-6 win, and now he's the betting favorite at a couple of different institutions. Mm-hmm. Ohtani has been such an overwhelming favorite, Drew, that people wondered if, like, and it's not Ohtani fatigue. This isn't going to be why LeBron didn't win an MVP or why Jordan only won a couple, Brady, Manning, whoever you want to put in here. This is just somebody is chasing him down and being that damn good alongside. Ohtani being dinged up has aided it a little bit, but the home run numbers are significantly down on his pace, and PCA is an absolute lightning rod. That one he banked off the scoreboard yesterday is something different.
2: Has anyone trademarked PCA MVP yet so we can have that for...
41: They got to be making those shirts. If he's not, they're messing up. Maybe his buddy Caleb did.
3: You know, a few weeks ago, I started noticing this reality that PCA's defensive war is pumping his numbers up to a point that it's going to be hard to ignore. And I think a lot of, I don't want to say casuals, but a lot of baseball lay people, like, they remember, like, the goofball highlights from early in the year and the White Sox lady yelling at him. And I think a lot of people don't realize what kind of impact PCA's been having this year on the Cubs. And how good he's been, because I mentioned, you know, about a month ago to a few friends of mine, are we looking at a possible PCA MVP situation because of the way Ohtani slowed down with injury and things like that, and the way they might kind of vote it, because, you know, you're combining his ability as a pitcher and hitter, sure, but they might you know, have some trouble with how to vote that if he doesn't play a full season as a pitcher and hitter and all these things. And all of a sudden, Pete Crow Armstrong's defensive war, I mean, he's getting crazy numbers up to the point where he's going to be in, you know, 7, 8, 9 war territory already. And that's been like Aaron Judge, Bobby Witt, last year Shohei territory. So there's no question we're in a world that PCA is might have a great chance to win MVP this year. I don't think a lot of people realize that.
2: He's now the leading candidate, I would say.
3: They're both minus 110 at Potawatomi right now. So it's just interesting because I'm not sure how many people actually realized he was playing that well, because they might just remember the early highlights. Or, you know, when he gets to a ball that no one else gets to and misses it and hits the back of the wall, but he has an effort that most guys aren't getting, you know, it's actually impressive to see him get close to a ball instead of missing it off his glove and going over the wall. You see things like that, you can get kind of misdirected a little bit. And listen, it doesn't annoy anybody more than me, but the reality is Pico Armstrong's having that type of year, and he's the big reason the Cubs have played so well, probably the biggest reason. So it's here. It's
41: he's
3: real.
41: The
3: it's
41: the biggest offensive reason. I mean, you look at the rest of their lineup. Nobody has jumped off the page. A month ago, now Bregman's gotten a little hotter in the last month. But once Durbin made his run, we did the stats 3 weeks ago just before the All-Star break, Drew. Caleb Durbin's numbers were better than Alex Bregman's. And now Nico Horner's like a 670 OPS player, but really, really good on defense. And they've changed up their rotation significantly. I mean, they completely revamped it at the deadline. And they're trying to chase. I think the interesting one from the Cubs' perspective was a couple of weeks ago, Jed Hoyer had said, you know, it'd be different how we're going to approach this deadline if we had the bye. You know, if we thought we were going to get a bye, it'd be a little bit different. They realized, Drew, the way to get a bye is to win the division. That was still what they were trying to do. Because don't look now. I mean, everybody in the National League got better. But you win the NL Central, it's going to be hard to not have a bye.
2: True.
41: The way everyone's playing. If they run through and they run through the next 6 weeks, they'll probably earn one. And that's what it looks like they took the advantage of at the deadline. Yeah.
2: Let the Cubs play that wild card round. So it works for me.
41: And if they play the wild card round and somehow line up against that team from LA, are you cheering for the team in the red and blue?
2: Oh my goodness.
3: That's a great question.
41: I mean,
3: that's a great question.
2: Here's the thing, I don't know, Billy.
3: I mean, you know, I don't know what to tell you.
2: Here's the thing about baseball is that you get so in the moment. And I was just telling people, like, don't think about October yet. You got 2 months to go.
41: Mm-hmm.
2: But you get so in the moment that you think what we're seeing now is what we're going to see. Like Christian Yelich, prime example.
41: Yes, for sure. You know, That's the only thing you're ever going to be.
2: It's like bang, and then it can turn so quickly. The Red Sox were the last place team. They were the worst team in the entire American League. And now look at them surging, and they went 30-5 to overcome the horrible start. Yeah. It's a totally different thing.
3: Look at Durbin, but
2: does that mean they're going to carry it on into October, or will they run out of gas? Will the market correct? Will there be regression to the mean?
3: Mm-hmm.
2: Because the Dodgers right now have lost six in a row and they can't find their way.
3: Oh, but come October,
2: I'm still thinking they're a prohibitive favorite at the sports book at Potawatomi.
41: Yeah, so, by far. Yeah, 100%.
2: Because they can flip the switch. So there's so much real estate between now and the storyline. And it's just the Brewers. I was just telling Armin, I saw the stat in Mike Vassallo's notes that the Brewers were 13-13. And since then, they have the best record in ball since that date, April 28th.
41: I was going to say, right around the NFL draft, I want to say they were 500.
2: And since then, they're 58-30, which is the best record in the major leagues.
41: Because they showed the highlight last night on the ESPN broadcast. By the way, thank you, Brewers TV, for actually illuminating the screen. Did anyone else have to go check their TV settings to see why it was so damn dark?
3: And well, on ESPN last night, I assumed it was my old TV.
41: I did not know what was going on.
2: AmFam always looks dark. I don't know why that is. Darker than other places.
41: Yeah, and I mean, maybe it's just the adjustment to it, but the Brewers TV lighting, I think Brewers TV production has been phenomental. Last night, I'm like, wait a second, let me turn this thing up.
2: Yeah.
41: But,
3: it was a weird night of like,
41: They showed the highlights of Skeens coming to AmFam on Friday of the NFL draft and going perfect for the first six innings. That was right in the midst where you're sitting wondering, are we watching the exact same thing we did a year ago? A month and a half, 2 months of wandering into the abyss, and then you'll be able to get hot. So the Red Sox did almost the exact move that the Brewers did a year ago, right? It was 30-4 for the Brewers on that run.
2: Yeah.
41: 30-5 for the Red Sox this year. Brewers completely flipped the standings. They were down seven games in the division. When they ended that, they were up five games. Red Sox still chasing out there, but they're six games up in a wild card, and they're going to be there. And also, don't look now. It felt like L.A. was running away with that NL West and that nobody was going to come even close.
3: Oh, yeah.
41: San Diego and Arizona both kind of closing the gap and playing some better ball. LA, though, has the one caveat in every conversation that just can't be ignored. The fact that their whole playoff rotation is on the IL
3: right now.
41: They're
3: all just resting.
41: Outside of Yamamoto and now Skubal, to whenever Blake Snell, who also has two Cy Young Awards, when he starts pitching in the rotation, Glasnow starts pitching in the rotation, and they ramp up Ohtani, then you can start wondering about what that Dodger team is going to look like.
3: Yeah, by the way, I don't think Eric Lauer is pitching for them in the playoffs.
41: I got a good feeling he's not, no.
3: And, thanks for nothing, Eric Lauer. Man, getting lit up yesterday.
41: Well, but I will say, he has been really good for them because he was with the Blue Jays, maybe?
3: Sure, he ate up.
41: And was warm cheeks.
3: Terrible with the Blue Jays.
41: I mean, he was brutal in the first month and a half of the year. Goes to the Dodgers and
3: He's been solid eating up innings. I understand it, but we know.
41: No, yesterday could not help us. Yeah, you're right. Spot on that one.
3: But you're right. I mean, when you start thinking about what they're going to do when they're healthy, or if they get healthy with Skubal, Yamamoto, like you said, Billy Snell, even they got Sasaki and all those guys. But
41: I did prime the pump though for what I had asked you, Armin. I primed the pump yesterday though, watching Cubs and Dodgers. Getting myself warmed up to the thought that if indeed they had to play in a playoff series, I'd prefer to play the Cubs than the Dodgers. So I will be cheering for Chicago in that series.
3: Yeah, because
41: I had to just get myself to it, because then I did also have to know what the repercussion was. I was going to have to listen to that stupid song.
2: Yep.
3: That's the reality. You're
41: going to have to listen to that song on full blast on that stupid marquee network. And they listen to the whole thing, understandably so. Every single person in the bleachers with one of their flags. Nobody brought a Nell.
2: Nope.
41: And then wife is singing it, and it's stuck in your head. It's so annoying.
3: It's unfortunately catchy.
41: It is unfortunately. That's the right way of putting it, Armin. It's unfortunately catchy.
2: We're off and running. I like that. That's a good slogan. Looks like this show, unfortunately catchy.
3: Well, that's good. That's good.
2: Hit us up on the Talk and Text line. We're going to have some fun today. It's Thursday Eve. It's opening day of the Wisconsin State Fair. Scott Dolphin joins us at 6:25. Hunter Baumgart at 7:25 live. We'll hear his recap of last night's proceedings in just a moment. We're glad you're with us. It's The Huddle, Fox Sports Radio, Wisconsin.
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0: 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Thursday edition of the Huddle. Opening day of the Wisconsin State Fair. Great doubleheader today, potentially. Brewers, Pirates, matinee. It's May Day. Dustin May with his first start for his new club. And then the Wisconsin State Fair opening ceremonies today starts its run. And then we're on to back to school. And then once they take the rides away from State Fair, that big pumpkin will rise in the parking lot at Wisconsin State Fair.
1: Oh, that's a good point. Yes. Once the Ferris wheels from the Midway go away, then it becomes a spirit Halloween. Mm-hmm. And we've already got some, my little guy's already picked out what he wants to be for Halloween. So it's moving quickly. It is going to be rolling here soon. But yeah. I mean, you want to talk about some sweet action that you get? The pig races being back here, like,
0: hey now,
2: it is so electric.
1: This is maybe like the earliest days of my sports wagering were into the pig races at the Wisconsin.
0: That's where it started.
1: Fair.
0: That's huh?
1: One of the places where it started. One of the shout beautiful to, things to be able to have.
0: Shout out to the Duke that. Of Sazama, Saz.
1: Beautiful. Pig races. I'm so glad he thought of that.
0: We're talking about the Brewers. Christian Yelich had a turnaround game last night. We'll see. Is the dam been burst? He had a couple of knocks. Couple of RBIs.
1: It can't help, or it can't hurt, right?
0: Teams, yeah.
1: It can't hurt to have at least a little bit of positivity for the guy.
0: Yeah.
1: And somebody who, Drew, I mean, you've known it. You see it more than a lot of people do. Hunter sees it every day, and he's going to talk about it. But when Murph mentions, like, nobody cares more about the lack of production than Yelich. You could tell every time he walks to the dugout after a 4-3 ground out, the frustration on his face didn't change the look last night, but you almost did feel like you could see a couple of weights roll off that shoulder when he stood there at second base.
0: That's right. And you know, Contreras with a jack.
2: Well, he's back too then. Yep. I'm declaring everyone back. If one's back, they're all back.
1: I don't know. Wild Bill seemed to bust every celebration he could out into that home run
2: trot. He's like, I've been waiting for too long.
1: I've been waiting way too long. He hit the phone on the walkover. Yeah. He hit a little backflip. He obviously got to throw on the crown when you roll round around third base. Nobody has more fun celebrating a home run than Wild Bill.
2: And he hammered that one. I mean, it was absolute, you know, moonshot. It was demolished. Which was good to see for him, too, as well. So hopefully this gets them both going a little bit. You know, I did like seeing Yelich respond to the cheers right away with a double. You know, that was the first run for the Brewers, so it was really important, needed. You know, get him going a little bit. And it was just a little bit of like, I got a little, you know, I had the tiger dog in me energy still. I love that when he strode in there, popped up from second.
1: So I apologize for this this quick interlude here, Armin. So you said Friday for the big birthday bash, it's going to be a night over at Dream Dance Steakhouse potentially, right?
2: Yeah, something happening there that I'm missing.
1: You didn't realize where you're actually going to be celebrating the rest of your birthday. Did you know Nelly's playing at State Fair on Friday night?
2: Oh yeah, it's Nelly.
1: You're going to miss Nelly over at State Fair on the.
0: Oh my God!
1: You know, at the mile.
2: I'll be honest, you know, the chance to see Nelly for a ninth time in Milwaukee is going to be rough.
1: How are you passing on that?
2: I love Nelly, but I've seen him like three times at Summerfest, at Tacos and Tequilas Festival in Franklin, and at State Fair. I mean, Nelly plays everywhere. Didn't he do post-game show, Brewers game once?
1: He's bringing his trailblazing multi-genre talents to Bank 5-9 main stage.
2: Trust me, I love it. I don't know if I'm going to be going, though.
0: Bank 5-9, that's not even the racetrack. That's the one in the middle of the grounds, right?
1: Oh, so that's the suite?
0: Or the Bank 5-9 amphitheater.
2: Oh, is it?
0: Well, that's the Bank 5-9 sponsors that stage.
1: Little Hanson played.
0: Yeah, in the middle of the grounds. Like, you know, not the amphitheater. I don't know what they call it. Maybe they do sponsor
1: stage.
0: The amphitheater.
1: Listen, Nelly's got to be. Main stage has got to be on the track,
0: Nelly's
1: right?
0: Got to be the track.
1: Yeah, 100%.
2: Be. Nelly's great. He's a consistent, like, great, like, live performer for all these shows. You bring Nelly and you get an audience. But, I mean, I've seen Nelly now, like, enough times. Not that I don't want to see Nelly. Not that you should go.
1: I can't believe that.
0: I saw Nelly at a, like, playoff series in St. Louis once. They were doing an outdoor festival-type setting.
2: Yeah,
0: that
2: makes sense.
1: Oh, he ended up having a good time. Nelly puts on a
0: Cardinals jersey.
1: Sure.
2: Yeah. There was a time when I would not have missed Nelly. Yeah. I also wouldn't, because especially, like, that's one of Laura's top three.
0: You're older now.
1: See, that's what I'm saying. That's the walking across the line right there. He just realized I'm officially old. I'm not going to the Nelly show on my birthday.
2: 2018, when I got those pit passes at Summerfest for Nelly, and Laura and I went, and we were just dating. Oh man, you would have thought
1: things
2: I
1: was happened
2: like
1: that night.
2: You
1: huh?
2: thought, well, I mean, I can't remember specifically, Billy, but I mean, I would venture to guess because you would have thought I was like a hero. Like, wow, we're getting that close to Nelly. Yeah, so it was good.
0: So funny.
2: Well, listen, maybe we'll listen. Maybe I mean, you know, my mom, you know, Shirley will put Lennon to bed, so maybe we can venture down.
1: I mean, good gracious, I mean, audacious.
0: Oh yeah, so it is. That is what they're calling the main stage now. See, the sponsors got past me because the smaller little amphitheater in the grounds,
1: that one, yes,
0: was Bank 5-9, and now that's the Bank 5-9 main stage, which is like, you know, the opening night tonight is Hairball.
1: Oh, okay.
0: 80s that. Rock tribute band.
1: Goodness gracious.
2: That's going to be great. All right.
0: Yeah, they're pretty good.
2: If I don't say fair, that'll be people will come out.
1: Bailey Zimmerman's playing there this weekend. He's had, we'll have to ask Dolphin. Saturday, he's had a couple of hot ones. The Isley Brothers?
2: Oh, yeah. Come on
1: with
2: now.
1: The Commodores?
2: Yeah, that's what I'm talking about.
0: Isley Brothers, Commodores. Yeah.
2: Hey, Billy, are there any other.
1: Are you kidding me? I'm on a shout.
0: John Mulaney bringing comedy there on Wednesday night. I saw Charlie Behrens do comedy at that.
2: It's so a big show.
0: Weird sitting
1: John
0: on a
1: Mulaney's
0: racetrack.
1: Hilarious.
2: Yeah, of course.
0: Yeah, the big one for the Millennials will be All American Rejects a week from today.
2: Now that's it. Right?
1: Okay. Okay.
2: Yeah, a little nostalgia act,
0: yeah.
2: Right?
0: Yeah.
2: Little nostalgia.
1: And that happens to be on free day for the educators. Beautiful one.
2: Yeah. I feel like we're fighting the world.
0: And then the last day of the fair, which is the 16th, the Beach Boys canceled. I don't think they're going to get a
2: that
0: replacement.
2: Was sad.
0: That's just going to be dark.
2: Mike Love they canceled a lot of their shows. Yep. I read an article about that. I'm still in the Beach Boys newsletter.
1: They should try to get Sawyer, Utah.
0: They
2: should get Sawyer.
0: We'll talk more State Fair with Dolph. I'll get his thoughts.
1: And, oh, please.
0: Fair
1: yes.
0: Foods, if you want to talk about that, that would be good. First, we're not getting away from Brewers. We'll talk Packers. They were off yesterday.
1: I apologize.
2: We're back. We're back.
0: In the Be Careful What You Wish For series, Tarek Skubal lost to the Cubs in his Dodgers debut, and then Casey Mize said, hold my beer. Casey Mize went from Detroit to the Padres, and in the 103rd start of his career, the first for his new club, he filled his socks. 3 1/3, 9 hits, 8 runs, all earned, 3 walks, 1 strikeout. They got lambasted by the Diamondbacks, who are better than people think.
1: Yeah, no doubt, way better.
2: All right, so Skubal and Peralta all had bad debuts.
0: And Peralta got lit up. So all the guys that we were pining over, not so good. For Casey Mize, that was the worst start of his major league career.
1: And now you get your look at the dude that a lot of people... I didn't know that Dustin May was really on the market until the day of the deadline. And when his name popped up, Drew, all three of us, Hunter included, were like, I like Dustin May. I'd be interested in what Dustin May would do here. It's tough because I heard Jake Peavy going through this on MLB Tonight or one of their shows. He's really good on there. But mentioned, like, think about what these guys are now doing this week, right? So Skubal gets traded on Saturday night, late into the night. He's on the phone probably most of the night with his family, orchestrating some things, figuring out where they're going to go. Sunday gets on a plane, flies to L.A., gets changed mid-game. He's asking somebody what the club he's named so he can get some sliding shorts before he goes and puts his pants on to walk out there. And then all of a sudden he's starting on Tuesday. They're flying on a plane out to Chicago on Sunday night. He's like, who's catching his bullpen? When's he reading his scouting reports? When's he finding out all of the things for his own nutrition and keeping pace? It's like, this first start's going to be a tough one to count upon unless you give it a little bit of time to breathe. Like, I mean, May's now been here for 3 days.
0: Yeah.
1: Probably got at least a little bit settled in, figured out where he can live, where he can put down his bag at night.
2: Yeah.
0: Oh, he's still, they pay for a hotel for a little
2: hotel
0: bit
2: room.
0: While you get traded. And he's used to the hotel, and he's used to the ballpark.
1: He's right, now he's used to it a little bit. He understands
0: what he's
1: doing.
0: Had a pretty good start here earlier this year, taking a no-hitter into the eighth.
2: I always wonder if they make him sleep on some guy's couch.
0: By the way,
2: By
0: the way, everybody who traded for a pitcher, they hope they get what the Brewers got out of Kyle Harrison last night. Because until he cramped up in the sixth inning, what an exit that is, striking out 8 in a row to exit this field.
2: Well, your legs will cramp if you're kicking that much ass.
0: And
1: kicking it, dude.
0: There's a line.
1: Oh, Armin, come on.
0: And I loved it because he's like, yeah, I cramped up and it freaked some people out. And, you know, when the trainer came out, and it was kind of like, okay, we'll see if you can make it a go of it, because he said he was doing pickle juice shots. And
1: a little
0: whatever
1: hot
0: cinnamon
1: stuff,
0: hot stuff was. Was that Fireball? Like, what is the anti-cramping cinnamon? I've never heard of
1: be.
0: That.
1: Yeah, it has to be. Or it's Michael's secret stuff, like in Space Jam.
0: Yeah. So Harrison pitched great. Struck out 8, back from the IL. If that's what we're going to see from him, maybe the Brewers will. I'll roll the dice with Ms. May and Harrison.
1: Dude, that slurve.
0: Ms. Harrison May.
1: Slurve looked phenomenal and just peppering fastballs.
0: Oh.
1: It is wild, Drew, when you throw strikes, the pressure you put on guys. We've talked about it with Ms. just because he throws so damn hard. But Harrison, his fastball's got a lot of late life at 96. And if you're going to consistently put it in the zone, that's people it. Are going to have to take swings at it. The youngster, I want to say maybe it was their catcher, who challenged a pitch, would have been a strikeout, and tapped the head. He was very, very proud of himself for getting the win. Then it's 3-2. And he blows a 95-mile-an-hour fastball by him. And my man holds the bat with the wrong hand on the finish. And you can look at like the frustration of, this isn't the hottest heater that I've seen. But it was working at the top of the zone yesterday.
2: He makes it look like that for some reason when he goes up the ladder. I mean, that's the thing about what he can do. And a lot of it is the location of the other stuff.
0: So Harrison struck out the last eight to push his total to 10. And he was flirting with history. Because to strike out, you know, eight in a row is no small feat, right? That was getting to be historic when he cramped up. But Casey Mize had one strikeout in his 3 1/3. He threw 77 pitches.
2: Ooh.
0: And Diamondbacks batters swung and missed at 2 of the 77
2: awful.
0: Pitches.
2: They had him all night.
0: Awful. Now.
1: Two times?
2: That's bad.
0: Two swings and misses, two whiffs on 77 pitches.
1: I can't imagine. Softball game.
2: Yeah, I can't imagine that'll continue. But
0: and the wheels came off in his last inning, and he gave up like five hits in a row and a walk. So three walks and a strikeout. But now, you want to give it the caveat? You want to couch it? He hadn't pitched in 11 days.
1: Been a while. Yep, they scratched him in the middle last week. Yep.
0: Never pitched in Phoenix. People don't think of it because it's in the valley, but Phoenix is at altitude. It's 1,000 feet up, like in the dry air.
1: It's also a weird ballpark.
0: Yeah, weird.
1: Like,
0: yeah.
1: I mean, it's spacious. So, there's a lot of weird
0: team
1: nooks and crannies.
0: New catcher.
1: Yeah.
0: So there's all, and like, he's not going to be that bad for the entire time. Yeah, but it was an inauspicious debut for him. So. Anyway, Kyle Harrison was pretty good, and sometimes the best deals are the ones you don't make.
1: I'm excited to make the grand sweeping assumptions and judgments on this deal here after Dustin May throws his first like 15.
0: Well, there you go.
1: Right,
0: we'll know today.
1: Today, Drew, after he faces his first two batters, we'll know if it's a good trade.
0: First time through the order, we'll know. I got to give him that much.
2: As long as they find a hat that fits over his head.
0: Yep.
2: You know.
0: When we come back, the Killer Tomato Part 2 is on
1: the line. Dig into the Kevin Mensch bag.
0: When we come back, we'll hear Hunter Baumgart's recap of last evening's proceedings at American Family Field, and Hunter will join us live at 7:25. You are in the huddle, Fox Sports Radio, Wisconsin.
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0: good land for the early risers, insomniacs, and sociopaths at the health club waiting for it to open at 5 a.m. The 5 o'clock club, as we celebrate here. And 5 o'clockers, you get the added benefit. You know, you get us just being casual
1: because, yes,
0: you know, we like to just take our time warming up. But you also get the added benefit of Hunter Baumgart's recaps of Brewers proceedings brought to us by Import Minded. He was on the scene for us again last evening, as he is all the time, bringing us one-on-one interviews and stuff. Let's take a listen to Hunter's recap of last evening's game.
2: Thanks, guys. The Brewers get a 4-2 win last night over the Pirates. Does that sound familiar? Well, they got a 4-2 win over the Pirates on Tuesday night as well. They'll go for the series win today. But how about last night? Christian Yelich comes to the plate in the fourth inning with two on, gets a big ovation from the crowd as he steps to the plate, and then an even bigger ovation as he gets the RBI double. He definitely noticed.
3: No, it was cool to, you know, see the support from the fans tonight. Obviously, it hasn't been the greatest last couple months for me, but definitely appreciate that tonight.
2: And Pat Murphy, who called for fans to encourage Christian Yelich, he noticed it too.
4: I did. The one at bat, yeah, that was really special. I'm like, does anybody really listen to what I say at the end of these things? You know what I mean? Like, do some people really tune in? I'm like, or maybe you guys wrote something or something. I don't know, but happy for him. He had two really good at bats, ran the bases unbelievably. It was big. It was huge.
2: So all in all, a great night for the crew. By the way, Kyle Harrison left with some cramping. Shouldn't be an issue going forward. 8 consecutive strikeouts to end his appearance. How about this? That's the second most consecutive strikeouts in Brewers history, second to Corbin Burns, who did it with 10 consecutive strikeouts back years ago. All in all, a great night for the crew. Ebner Uribe with his 19th consecutive scoreless appearance, and Trevor Bagill with his 20th save. Brewers go for the series win coming up today. Dustin May on the mound for the crew, 1-10 first pitch against the Pirates. This report brought to you by...

0: Import-minded, your trusted choice for exceptional vehicle care on South 27th, just north of 894. I'll talk to you guys at 725.
1: Hunter Baumgart.
2: Let's go, Hunter.
1: Bring it to us. Let's go. He also got us some sound from Dustin May that we were holding because Dustin May makes his Brewers debut this afternoon.
2: Very excited to hear some of that.
3: Yeah, we'll hear that for sure.
1: We'll hear that as we move forward. So thank you, Hunter, and thank you, Import Minded. 877-794-1973. What cracked me up about that is Murph is like, what, people really listen to this stuff
2: I say?
1: Oh, my
2: gosh.
1: So I'm like, oh, Murph can change the direction of rivers because for 2 months, Christian Yelich has been the mayor of Slump City.
2: Oh, God.
1: And Murph's like, hey, like, don't boo him. He means too much to us. Give him some positive reinforcement, a little love.
2: Encouragement.
1: And then lo and behold, it breaks out of it. Like, how about that, Murph? People really do listen. Now, do people read what the guys wrote? I don't know if anybody reads anymore. And I say this as a former baseball writer. They just saw it on social media.
3: Well, they read that, though, right? I mean, they read. But
2: after that annual subscription comes out, I started to read a lot more.
1: They read the tweet and watch the 40-second clip. And then they're on to the next.
2: Yeah, I was going to say they follow at Hunter B on air and got the clip of you saying it last night and made sure that they wanted to listen to it. The power of the internet's a real thing. It is a real thing when you start seeing what everybody is hoping to be able to do. And last night, I do like Yelich at least giving the tip, the hat tip. And he's like, yeah, guys, I know. It has been the best couple of months for me. Lord only knows. I also understand.
3: Yeah,
2: it's kind of brutal over on this side as well, but that was very, very nice of everybody to do. Now let's pick it up again here today, and who knows? Maybe we see the first Yelly bomb since, last 3 or 4 weeks?
3: Did he have one with the Angel?
1: He had one
2: against the Angels.
1: Yes, that's right. In fact, he had a home run like more recently than Churio.
2: I was going to say Churio and Contreras. Yeah, you're right, no doubt.
1: Churio went a month, right? And he's
3: maybe all three will homer today.
1: Hey.
2: Well, that'd be a hell of a parlay to play at the
1: Bottom
2: of
1: Alchemist. Well,
3: what you're thinking about a birthday, that would be it right there.
1: The Brewers are in a stretch of a heavy stretch of workload, 17-17, right? So
2: yes.
1: We might get one of these daytime or, day game after night game lineups.
2: I would agree with you. This is a day where people have been bashing and upset that Joey Ortiz is in the lineup. I'd anticipate he's in the lineup today. I'd anticipate this is a very much a Sunday-looking lineup. But they also, in the run of the games, Drew, this is a big tilter as to how you look at the homestand in the series. Man, you drop the first in disappointing fashion where you go 0-for-14 at the top with 7 punchies on Monday night. And on Thursday, you got a chance to send them out of town losing 3 of 4.
1: Yeah.
2: And after you had lost 6 of the first 7 games in the season series,
1: so
2: you're right back in the midst.
1: All right. So at the risk of hurting my rotator cuff, patting myself on the back.
2: Yeah, we'll do it for you.
1: When we got the text yesterday, and I don't remember who it was. Maybe it was the same guy that was asking online, tweeting at Dom Catronio, Todd Rosiak, Kurt Hogan, Adam McKelvey to find out why Ortiz is not playing every day.
2: Mm-hmm.
1: What did I say yesterday? I'm like, they do it by matchups. Yes, he's hot, but they look at the starter, and if that guy's best pitching zone and area is where his weak spot is, they'll play the other guy.
2: Yeah, we're not sending him out for that.
1: McKelvey tweeted yesterday, replying to this somebody asking a question. He said, many have asked this. There's no secret answer. It's matchups. They play Hamilton against right-handers with a certain pitch mix and Ortiz against some righties and all lefties. It's fair to disagree with the strategy because Ortiz has been so hot, but that's the reason. That's what I told you.
2: There's the answer.
1: And that's why Ortiz is so hot. And that's what teams do with the platoon advantage. They pick spots where guys are going to succeed, and that's why you like him.
2: I like him a lot more in those sample
1: exactly.
2: sizes.
1: Exactly. All right, we'll be back. The Huddle, Fox Sports Radio, Wisconsin.
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0: Doug Russell. The beat goes on for the local nine.
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0: ESPN with the play-by-play. The Brewers double up the Pirates 4-2. Kyle Harrison spectacular on the mound, out-pitching Paul Skeens. Harrison, five innings of one-hit shutout ball, striking out 10 and walking one. The series finale is this afternoon, starting at 1:10. Dustin May makes his Brewers debut against Braxton Ashcraft. And Milwaukee didn't gain any ground in the division. Chicago sweeping L.A. 7-6. The Packers are back on the practice field today, but it's a closed workout ahead of family night. The annual gathering may be meaning more to newly signed tight end Drew Bibber, who played collegiately at Purdue in Minnesota, but grew up in Cedarburg, a rabid Packers fan.
2: I mean, just watching Jordy Nelson, when I was a kid, I think I had his jersey. I mean, Clay Matthews, I still have his jersey in my closet. When I was actually packing to come up here last night, I literally had his Clay Matthews jersey in my closet. I'm like, this is a sign from God. It was amazing.
0: Hour two of the huddle starts now. I'm Doug Russell on Fox Sports Radio, Wisconsin.
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28: 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Ready, be alert for blitz. If it looks like man coverage, I'll check. I'll go corner kick. You got to cut and crack. Now it's cut and crack. Red right, 18, Bob on one. Ready, cut him and crack.
29: If you look at this play, what we're trying to get is a seal here and a seal here and try to run this play in the alley.
30: 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All right? That's all we got to do. Let's go out and kick the tape.
31: 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Hey, go. 1, 2, 3. 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
34: 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Wide left. Fake 396 bag. Be hand. Puck. 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
40: Thursday edition of The Huddle continues, broadcasting live on 920 Milwaukee, 1070 Madison, everywhere on the iHeart app, streaming live, Facebook, X, and YouTube. Drew Olsen, Bill Schmidt, Armin Sarian. Yes, indeed, we're here. Brewers matinee today, State Fair opening day. We're into the tenderloin portion of the summer, and it's rapidly dwindling because once State Fair ends, we are... What is it? We are 1 week. 1 week from today is the Packers exhibition opener. That's
41: 1 week from today, they'll play their first preseason game. 1 week for, or 1 month from that day, they will play their regular season opener.
40: And then we are 1 day away from family night.
41: Isn't that crazy?
40: No public practices today. No public availability or anything.
41: Well, and also for those that it interests, September 6th is a very interesting day. So 1 month from today, Luke Fickell's revenge tour starts for the Wisconsin Badgers as they'll take on the 13th ranked Notre Dame Fighting Irish at Lambeau Field in a Shamrock Series classic.
40: Badgers lacing them up today, right? And then high school football started a couple days ago.
41: Yeah, and Drew, the crazy thing about high school football, and now the rules have changed over the last couple of years, that the limit on off-season practices in the summer has basically been lifted. So there are some teams that have been practicing, you know, without helmets and pads and stuff like that for 2 or 3 months. Now you get to put pads on for the last couple of days. That's a heck of a start, and they're going to be playing high school football games within the next 3 weeks. It is fall is in the air, even though the heat advisories are still on the way.
40: That's right.
41: Like, it is not an August summer day. I walked out yesterday, and you could feel the humidity at about 84%, temperature probably around 76, and all the cloud cover you possibly could have. You're sitting there waiting for practice as like a 12-year-old pear-shaped youth, looking there saying, oh, it's not going to be that bad. The sun's not out. It's not even
40: not that bad.
41: Oh, it's bad. You walk out there and instantly start dripping. Those are the days the legs get real heavy.
42: Like, you ask yourself, why am I practicing football? It's supposed to be summer, but they're taking summer away from us now. I saw the marching band out there practicing. It was like, just I'm like, it just July just ended, bro. Come on.
40: We had the we start football practice at 8 a.m. Mm-hmm. I don't know if that's the standard time for a lot of programs around here or not. Yeah.
41: A lot into the afternoon, but we were an early morning one too for a little while.
40: We used to do like an 8 a.m. start, And it's like, you know, soak up the dew, boys. You know,
41: enjoy this now, have, yes.
40: Yeah, your cleats would get wet, you know,
41: because it's like, after yeah, the third it
40: was, yeah, because it was still like, there's still a lot of dew on the grass.
41: And every time you hit the ground, you're like, wait a second, I didn't realize it was raining. You're sliding down into the end zone. Oh, man. Yeah. It is, it's a beautiful time for the football nerds like myself. And Armin,
42: yes.
41: Just know. It's getting sooner and sooner. Like but you also got to get on board because this is the latest everything starting. This is like the latest state fair can start.
42: No, I get it.
41: It's like the latest Labor Day can be. They are extending summer, even though you're just trying to truncate it.
42: That's true.
41: You just need to let summer breathe and live. You're the one that's memorializing it before you're even in hospice care.
42: I know, and I shouldn't do that because I have this problem that every time it's here. All I can think about is how fast it's going and how it's almost over, even in like June.
41: So don't go to July. Target. Don't go to a Target because all you're no.
42: Oh, I thought that's.
41: Are you kidding me? It's August 6th.
42: It's already been back to school.
41: It's been back to school. It's Halloween now. All right, so just don't go there because you will really really hurt yourself. But it's still here. Just enjoy and soak up these last.
40: Let's soak it up.
42: Eddie and Stiles. Speaking of Halloween, I saw a link from Eddie and Stiles quick that there's no giant pumpkin in West Dallas.
40: Oh, beautiful.
42: It's going to be shut down. Or the weeks before Halloween, drivers passing Wisconsin State Fair Park on Interstate 94 can always spot a familiar spooky sight, the giant pumpkin at Scully's Halloween Express. But I guess it won't be back this year. Oh, that's kind of a change, huh? Not seeing that big pumpkin.
40: Yeah.
42: So I don't know. I just saw that and you mentioned it. So I thought
40: The giant pumpkin is a rite of fall. Whatever. Maybe it'll make summer will last longer now.
42: By the way, I
40: usually cape up and defend our friends who stand in front of the green screen and deliver the weather reports.
41: Yes, sir. Yes, you do. Yeah, your friends over there at WISN, too, as
40: all
41: well.
40: Of them. I respect the industry. I always tell people, like, you know, for the news people, if the prompter goes down, they'll freak out. Well, there's no prompter in weather. They do everything unscripted,
41: off the cuff.
40: And they'll talk for a couple minutes. And during severe weather, tornado warnings and stuff, they are on the air nonstop, you know, trying to be information, keep people safe. Tough job. They do it very well. But they completely whiffed on yesterday's forecast.
42: Swing and a miss.
40: Oh, man. And it was a bad one.
42: That was bad.
40: They
42: that
40: like
42: was a
40: were
42: tough
40: saying
42: one.
40: It was going to be an all day soaker, and I didn't get a drop at Stately Olson Manor.
41: Nope, not
40: and
41: a one.
40: Suddenly the sun's peeking through. It's like, well, I guess that rain they're talking about is not going to materialize. Yeah, the front, the northwest wind dominated and kept it south of us, and we didn't get any rain. They were talking about significant, like an inch long, day long soaker like we had Saturday.
42: Yeah,
41: and I had everything prepped up, Drew, to go and hit the. Blackstone finally, as it's getting as it's finally almost done with the full resurfacing. The seasoning was going to happen. The first coat of bacon was going to go down. There was going to be a couple of smash burgers thrown in there. And all of a sudden, my wife's like, don't waste your time.
40: Yeah, it's
41: going to rain all day.
42: Oh, man. Well, this tough.
41: Sucks.
42: Yeah.
41: And a babysitter and everything.
42: When you're looking
41: I was ready to go backyard barbecue all day long.
42: Like you're going to war. It's like, I'll see you in 20 hours. Like, I'm out of here.
41: And instead, all I got to do was hang out with Nags on Carry the G Radio.
40: When you're doing, when you're blackstoning, do you have the boys, or is it off limits for them to be around the...
41: That's the one I tried. You gotta get away.
40: Because even the sides get hot.
41: Little guy, Carson can definitely, he could get a full grab of that bad boy.
40: Oh, yeah,
41: that's the one to watch out for.
40: When I'm cleaning it and pushing the grease into the grease trap, I'm always afraid so I have to make sure the dog is inside. Because I don't want the dog around. I don't want to get scalded or anything.
41: Oh,
40: and I don't want her licking up anything that drips. So I'm like, when I'm cleaning afterwards, I have to get the dog out of the way.
41: Well, you'll like this because the dog now is about 14, and my man is blind, deaf, and everything but this. Every sense has been eliminated, basically, outside of the sense of smell.
42: You can get the smell
41: and taste.
42: Still.
41: Smell and taste are the two things my man knows exactly what he's doing. He almost dumped the whole bucket of hot grease from the Traeger.
42: Oh, no.
41: It hits right down onto the concrete. You already know this thing's going to be stained like nobody's
40: forever.
41: Yeah. He looks around. He starts licking this stuff
40: no
41: problem. He's laughing. He's like, what's up? It's fine. What's up? It's fine. I'll tar this thing out. You'll have to clean it up, but it'll be okay. Yeah, so it is when dad's working, that's now become dad's office. Well, when we're going to flame up one of those things, we're going to turn on the propane tank. Let's let everybody stand back.
40: As Armin once famously said in this building, safety first.
42: Yeah, absolutely. Safety first. That's right, I did.
40: The day we made Armin wear a bicycle helmet the entire day.
42: Those are the days.
41: And I wasn't even...
40: That was the fun time.
41: That's one of the most disappointing moments of my life.
40: You had to wear a bike helmet.
41: Knowing that I wasn't here for
42: that.
40: Was it a fantasy punishment or something? It was something like that.
42: I don't know why we did it.
40: I think it was.
41: I think it was the League of Indifference, if I'm not mistaken.
40: It was either that or, yeah, I think he had to wear a helmet. And whenever someone asked, why are you wearing that? He had to say, safety first. That's all he could say. Yeah. Not, I lost a bet. Just safety first.
42: That and the other one was bagging groceries at the Vendo World. Although I don't think we ever did that.
40: No, I think it might have been a bit.
41: There were a couple of ones. Well, because when I took over the commissioner of the League of Indifference as the owner of Corey Chase's washing machine, there was a... This is one of our former colleagues ended up winning or losing and not doing the punishment. And that that ended up just being the end of it. Because if somebody decides that you can just skate off,
42: then it's not fun.
41: Free, then it's no fun.
42: That was, and we're here to have fun.
40: That punishment was a lemonade stand on the corner of Highway 100 in Beloit that had to help make, you couldn't shut down until you got $100.
41: $100, yes.
42: You got to do it. I mean, what we're doing here, you can't afford to not be in for it. You got to commit to it. Come
41: on,
42: guys.
41: The shot clock's on for one of my fantasy leagues. The punishment is you have to set up a stand. But you can only play the recorder.
40: Oh.
41: You have to get $20 worth of tips.
40: Busking with a recorder.
42: That's hard to do. Because no one's going to give you money these days.
40: You can only play Lightly Row so many times.
41: I was going to say Lightly Row and Hot Cross Buns. It's going to be sitting there for quite some time.
42: Unless you find a way rig
41: up. Well, now, he's also on a college campus, though. So he's got a better chance. Or maybe a far worse chance. Like, you got a chance that you have the entire campus watching you.
42: And going viral.
41: And realizing, like, brother, we don't have $20. We're not giving you any money, but I'm putting you all over TikTok and IG.
42: You're more likely to get, like, in the tip jar some, you know, illicit things dropped in there. You know, money.
40: Very likely.
42: Yeah.
40: 877-794-1973, NicolaiLaw.com. Talk and text line. Weigh in. Brewers won last night. Dustin May today. Against the Pirates, against Braxton Ashford, 110 first pitch at American Family Field, back on Brewers TV after a night on ESPN. It's disconcerting when you don't get to hear your normal voices, and it was cool and fine watching ESPN.
41: Yeah, it wasn't great, though.
40: Talk about it.
42: Brewers social media all complaining about the broadcasters and everything like that. It's always the same thing.
40: Well, better than the other night when I couldn't watch the Brewers because the Spectrum app was down.
42: Ooh, nationally. That's a tough experience.
40: That was rough.
42: Today. I'll be on tonight with Dennis and Doug, so I hope that
40: better not happen today.
42: Yeah.
41: Oh, nice.
40: All right.
42: So my mom can't watch, man. It's bad.
40: Yeah, then it would be bad. But, shifting gears because we were at Packers practice Tuesday. Billy, obviously glad to have Billy here rest of the week. We got Billy here because there's no public availability. There is no Training Camp Live. That will fire up again on Monday. Training Camp Live.
41: Monday and Tuesday we'll be back.
40: I mentioned that when I hit the practice field, I hit the sideline and I'm watching everything, trying to drink it all in. It's a little bit sensory overload at first. And then I settled on Evan Williams, watched him for a while. I'm like, that dude is good. I'm man crush. The NFL industrial media beat complex up at Lambeau has a man crush on the special teams coach.
41: A new one, Cam Acorn. Just became everyone's favorite human being up
40: there. When he's like special teams course, and I asked Billy this when I slid in for Wayne on Training Camp Live. In your experience, the special teams coach is generally the most caffeinated coach on the staff.
41: Has to be, yes.
40: Every player on the team, and they're always like getting after it. They're trying to be efficient. They're trying to they got a lot on their plate, but they're usually the most upbeat, the loudest, that guy.
41: You're gonna feel that presence.
40: Cam Acord's that guy, and he's wearing cleats, which he explained yesterday why he does it.
41: I'm tired of falling on my face enough.
40: Because I'm one of the guys who really get into me and shove me, and I was falling and slipping.
41: He goes, I went up against Matthew Slater, probably a special teams Hall of Famer, and he kept throwing me on my face, so I realized I had to stay on my
40: feet. He's like, I weigh 165 pounds, and I'm trying to...
41: These guys are athletes. I'm not.
40: So, but he got down and demonstrated, nuances of holding.
41: Mm-hmm.
40: He got down and did it on the stage in the new media auditorium, and it was like... This is amazing. We want this, pump this into our veins. We want this guy every day to talk to us.
41: True.
40: It was very educational. It was energetic. It was like, you see why he's a successful coach.
41: And it was super, what's the word I'm looking for? Genuine, right? And it was not, I'm going to show up all these guys and tell you way more and try to show off all of the knowledge I have. It was like a very, very honest explanation. Rob Domofsky, he looked at, he goes, did that, was that fair? And Rob's like, that was the best explanation that anybody could have dreamed of. Thank you.
40: That
41: was far better than I could have ever imagined. Thank you very
40: ball,
41: much.
40: It's like kickers like the tilt differently, and like you do it with the wind conditions.
41: You're cutting into the wind, you need to tip the ball forward a little bit. You want to make sure that the leg swing is same way. You can move where the ball is going with how the lean is.
40: I think a little bit, it was eye-opening because for a lot of fans, special teams coach, whatever. Just make sure you got 11 guys out there, right?
41: Mm-hmm.
40: First base coach, what does he do?
1: You know, he grabs the guy's shin guard when he gets a base hit and gives him a high five.
41: Puts it back in there. But I also have your oven mitt.
1: Yeah,
41: too.
1: Your oven mitt. Like, come on.
42: The stopwatch.
1: So it's like, what do they do? Hitting coach, what do they do? And trust your hands. Keep your hands back. Good swing. Yeah.
41: Squash the bug.
1: Yeah. They discount what goes into it. And these dudes live it. And for him, it was like, to me, it was like he seemed to, not that he was talking to the media, like he was at a coaching clinic.
41: Yes, very much so.
1: And it was the right way to put it. He was educating in the masses, and it's like that's what coaches, in essence, are teachers.
41: Yes, it was an exceptional way of doing it. But he also went through a number of different things. Like he then talked about how to prep for the wind. He's like, and it wasn't just false hustle of look at all the stuff that I do. He's like, I'll watch whatever game and I'll try to go back historically. If the wind's going to be in this direction, what games has it been that speed, that direction? What did it do to the ball? And that's what I'll do on Thursday night so I can go and talk to the guys on Friday. Seems remarkably well prepped. You only do that when you can only be working for Bill Belichick in special teams, if you're able to show your work on your preparation, you
1: better
41: right?
1: You better be studying film and thinking about wind speeds and like every little, and no every, stone unturned.
41: Every little bit of it. But like even the swing and like what you're actually looking for, he's like, I understand. And yes, the ball needs to go through the uprights. He's like, but for what I'm watching when Trey is kicking the ball, how consistent is the contact? Is the swing the exact same way? We can move the ball so you hit the perfect sweet spot if we know that your swing with the leg is the exact consistent. Same every single time.
42: Like the golfer, yeah.
41: It was really, really nuanced, but it was also just broken down well, and also it made its rounds because Jonathan Gannon started his out by saying, wait, he used the whole stage? He used the whole stage? All right, I'll show you guys press. No, never mind. I'm not going to do that.
1: All right, so we had that, and you know the special teams, the nuances, and the coaching and stuff like that. It's a window into, you know, right?
41: Think of the special teams guys that we've had. Rich Bisaccia, who would tell, he would go into a lot of good rabbit hole conversation. Yeah, he would dig into a lot of detail.
42: And he's a guy everyone of his peers loved. Everyone in the industry loved him.
41: Yep. Sean Slocum, a number of years ago, when they used to mic him up at training camp practice, that was maybe one of the most educational and exciting parts of camp. Because he'd blast through the speakers in the McCarthy days, and you're hearing him riding everybody. And Acord has been a different breath of fresh air because he's brought in a lot more drills. He's in all of the drills. That's why he's got the cleats on, because he's not trying to fall.
1: So now, I didn't see the entire availability that he had, but I was wondering if he was asked about Zebragate, the big thing about Packers training camp. Because I don't know if this happens in other markets, because I don't follow the X accounts of reports from Bills practice or Browns practice or Rams practice. But The scribe saw Matt LaFleur have a conversation with the referees who were standing under the goalpost and told him, like, not to signal.
41: Get up out of there. Yeah,
1: whether it was good or not. So, because when you're standing on the sideline, you can't really tell the uprights. You don't have a good angle. Mm-hmm. You guys might have a better angle.
41: It's still
1: the perch,
41: really
1: but
41: tough,
1: it's still tough to tell whether a kick is good or not.
41: Mm-hmm.
1: And so then suddenly, like, because the Domofskys, and Domofsky started this because he's the patron saint of punters and kickers and hang time and like all that stuff.
41: He's got the stopwatch. He's ready to roll, yes.
1: Because they were tracking, Trace Max, 8 for 13. Because they do that every day. And they
41: running tally of
1: and
41: cam.
1: They publish the makes and misses for a guy who gets like, he kicks like 7 balls in a practice.
41: If he kicks 5 kicks.
1: Yeah.
41: Five kicks. At the end of 2-minute drill.
1: Yeah. And so they keep the running score. And so LaFleur had a conversation, and then suddenly the refs weren't signaling anything. And they were just kind of standing there. They weren't going good or no good.
41: Take, take the break.
1: And then they asked about it, and LaFleur laughed and he kind of like played it off. Like, are they trying to protect Dre Smack's ego? Are they trying to mess with the beat guys and like let them guess their own, you know, you're putting it out there. And so that it is kind of funny that happened, and I don't think that happens in other markets. And people say, oh, the Packers media is so soft, they're all homers, they want the Packers to do good. Show me what was the Giants kicker? How many did he make? Like
41: 100%.
1: No one else keeps track of that stuff.
41: Yeah, it's rare in a lot of markets to have this many dedicated every single day beat writers, right? There's a lot of them there.
1: That the equivalent to me, because my background was baseball, is like being at spring training and like, well, Jackson Churio didn't hit any balls over the wall in center during his round of BP. I mean, he had two out to left, but he didn't hit any balls to center or right. So therefore, the excruciating minutia.
41: And I'm glad you see it the same way, because his kicks, to me, feel like your batting practice swings.
1: Yeah.
41: This wouldn't be, because I've heard some people try to retort that of like, well, no, if you're doing batting practice, those are the balls you're kicking in the Hudson Center. And these are like your spring training games when you're trotting out. I think the preseason games are more like your training camp, because you're actually getting a real feel. And that was the other part that Acord had mentioned there, is like the wind is so significantly different. He's like, a 25 mile an hour gust, when we're standing there next to the indoor, how it's coming off, it's like we go inside and it's a very, very gentle breeze. Otherwise, some days you can walk out here and it's like, oh, it's a very, very light 5 to 10 miles an hour. You get in there and it's already swirling and it's a totally different ballgame. It's like in the stadium is just so different. That's why I think it's a massive difference. For LaFleur, though, once he realized how agitated everybody was with it,
42: that helped.
41: It ain't changing. Yeah. Like, once you could tell he saw he had a vice grip on everybody in between.
1: On their huevos.
41: Right there in the midst. And he's like, 5-on-2 for the rest of camp. This is 5-on-2 for the rest of the camp. And I'm not letting you guys know.
1: You guys can guess and you guys can figure out whether it's good or not.
41: Yeah, he ain't changing that one. He's having too much fun now.
1: Here's the thing. Here's the other thing. And you mentioned, like, the guy's taking a bunch of swings and kicking balls inside while practice is going on. Mm-hmm. And then he comes out and it's 5. So you can say that there's no pressure, but then he's kicking in front of fans, and there's more pressure out on the field for those 5 kicks than there were for the ones inside, right? But still, there's no pressure because he's not going to get cut for missing, and he's like, you know, maybe if he misses 15 kicks in a row, 3 days in a row, maybe they'll bring in somebody to try out and be a little alarmed. But that's. They got rid of him. They cut McManus after extending him. They got rid of Haversick. They got rid of the German kid.
42: They're pot committed, like, for now, but it doesn't take long.
41: They also don't have roster spots to bring in competition right now.
1: Exactly. And
41: too many guys down.
1: And the guys, he's going to take every kick, and you're right, and they don't have the normal operation. Orzek's not out there. So
41: that's a big part of it.
1: And though Whalen's an accomplished holder, he's still getting used to the guy. Their chemistry is forming. The snaps might be a little bit high, which throws timing off. It only takes a little bit to make the kick go, especially with the wind.
41: Yeah, and you're talking about 1.3 seconds. You got to have that thing booted off.
1: So again, like, it does when a guy goes 0-for in spring training, and then April hits, and all of a sudden he's hot. Like, we see it every year. You know, like,
41: we also watched Brandon McManus go Brad Nelson last year.
1: Yeah,
41: exactly. I mean, he shut the box. I think he missed 2 kicks all camp.
1: Yes.
41: And then cost you your season at the end of the day.
1: That's and he didn't come through. So,
42: his own correlation, usually.
1: So,
41: but again, like,
1: it's what we have, and they're giving the information, but.
41: There will be no competition, though. And I do think he goes 1-for-3 in Pittsburgh. I would imagine there's somebody back there coming up on the following Monday. But until Orzek's back, you don't really have an additional roster spot for competition because you have 2 long snappers and 4 healthy tight ends. And you're bringing guys up from Sheboygan to be in Cedarburg to be able to be tight ends for you. You're not in a spot where you can necessarily waste another spot on somebody that might kick the ball 3 times during a practice.
1: Yeah. So much ado. Much ado.
42: Not changing.
1: Not much.
42: But it is fun.
1: We'll see. As I've come around to the idea that kickers don't matter until they matter.
41: Yes.
1: Until they...
41: And Drew, everyone's seeing the light. What sucks about football? Talking about kickers.
1: Yes.
41: What's awesome about football? Legitimately everything.
1: Everything else.
41: Everything That's else
1: right.
41: is great.
1: That's right. All right. When we come back, halftime has arrived. Scott Dolphin's going to pop in. We'll talk a little State Fair. We'll talk some Packers, Brewers, whatever flows with the conversation with Dolph. Hunter is about an hour away from joining us. You're in the huddle. Fox Sports Radio, Wisconsin.
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0: Drew, Billy, and Armin bringing it to you, the Huddle, Fox Sports Radio, Wisconsin. Happy to welcome Scott Dolphin, our halftime correspondent from Country Station on the Hall, FM 106. And Dolph, happy opening day of State Fair.
1: Yeah, I love State Fair. I don't get there as often as Summerfest, Drew. I'm guessing you probably don't either. But
0: it would be impossible. Well, I don't live 100 yards from State Fair.
2: I was going to say, that's a little tougher.
0: But the thing is, though, that State Fair is a blast. I'll get there a couple times. But we don't broadcast from there. We have a long, well, we had a long history of broadcasting from the grounds at Summerfest in this 5 to 8 shift. Unless we're going to be talking to livestock handlers, wouldn't be. It's not conducive to our shift.
1: Back in the day, and obviously those are two different fan bases. And State Fair has a lot of, there's a lot of kids, you know, with the farm stuff that happens there, the agricultural displays. But we used to broadcast from there all the time back in the day, right on Grandstand Avenue.
2: And yes, sir. In that nice little hut of different spots and right next to, right over by the Bud Pavilion you can find in there with a lot of people rolling through.
0: Will you and the Koozie Crew gather and go watch some music? Because it's mostly cover bands. You gotta like be ready to watch some cover bands.
1: We're going
0: to
1: check out Here Come the Mummies this weekend.
3: Yeah, someone actually, when you mentioned them yesterday, we had a texter shout out. Thank you for shouting them out.
2: They're
3: saying,
2: fired
3: like,
2: up.
3: They're really good.
1: Oh, man. They're so good.
3: It was like, man, they got fans out there. They got an audience. Let's go.
1: They've been around for 20 years, whatever. But, you know, the big thing about them is nobody knows who they are because they're mummies. But they're talented. So there's rumors that, you know, a lot of them are sessions, musicians in different parts of the country and stuff. But
3: that intrigue probably keeps people excited.
1: Yeah.
3: Like, to think that they're, and then, like, when you actually unwrap the bandages of the mummy,
1: right,
3: might just be some regular old dudes, and they're like, oh, this
2: isn't what I was expecting.
3: Yeah, there's nothing
0: like
3: in.
0: Like Kiss when they played without makeup.
1: Right, or it's like wrestlers.
3: Like Al Capone.
2: Yes, so all of a sudden, you see Hulk Hogan walking through the airport, like, that's not the Hulk. Right. What are we doing?
3: Just a guy?
0: Yeah, that's right.
1: Right, like, exactly. You know? But they're a lot of fun. But you're right, though. It's a great cover band scene, and they bring in cover bands from all over the state of Wisconsin. It's not just local ones. So you see really good cover bands from Grandstand Avenue over to one of the three or four Sazzy stages.
0: You have to pay homage to the dean of State Fair, Bobby Friss.
1: Of course.
0: Bobby Friss.
1: Bobby's been there forever. I think since Pork died from Pork and the Havana
0: Ducks.
1: That's
0: right.
1: He replaced him at Sazzy's stage, and he's been there ever since.
0: Oh, the memories I have of Wojo from the Admirals on stage singing with Pork and the Havana
1: Ducks. We ain't leaving till we're heaving. We're puking in the parking lot.
0: their show-stopping number.
3: I love these references.
0: Billy, you'd have been raising a glass during that one.
1: Oh, sure.
2: Are you kidding me? I still remember my first Wojo State Fair day, and that was a different indoctrination into the Wisconsin State Fair. It was strolling around the State Fair with Wojo on a perfect 78 degree.
0: You have
2: day.
0: Not I done State Fair until you've walked around with Wojo.
1: That's true. That's true. Or, you know, and I've never done this, and I've always different wanted experience. To since I started walking with my wife, and I know Woj is a big walker now, too. Woj will do these bar walks where they'll leave their
0: Wojo's
1: house.
0: Wojo's Walk for the Arts.
1: Yeah, Walk for the Arts. That's right. And he'll leave his house on Milwaukee's southwest side, and he'll walk all the way out to, like, Lynch's on Highway 100, and they'll have a cocktail, and then they'll walk to another bar before they walk home. So you're getting a great workout, and you're getting a nice buzz at the same time.
0: Woj's thing at State Fair was he had a gathering of media types and people and try to hit every place at the fair that sold beer. Every stand.
2: Every single one of them.
3: Yes. I don't know how you can do that.
0: Grounds. Well, it started because, there was Cudahy, there was the Packard Avenue walk.
2: Mm-hmm.
0: Amestrasa, the Avenue of Broken Dreams. Packard tried to hit as many bars.
1: Sure.
0: Which back in the day was, like, you know, there were 10 bars.
2: Well,
0: every block had 10 bars.
2: One house, three bars.
1: That's it. If you're listening, you've never been to Cudahy, Wisconsin, it is. It's house bar. House bar that used to be a house and house that used to be a bar.
2: Yeah. And now house that they have a bar down in their basement. Right. Their first level now is the bar that we're going to go to here on Thanksgiving
1: that's Packard
2: after we play our turkey.
0: And why do we lead every national ranking of binge drinking? Yeah. I don't know.
2: It makes no sense whatsoever.
0: So State Fair is like, and you have the melding, and you have times when it's just choked with people. They do a great job. The attendance has been great recent years. That's kind of what Summerfest used to be like when it was the walkways were always full. And
2: that's fair, yeah.
0: And then you get the frustrating thing where the crowd changes over and there's the night crowd, but there's the day crowd. And then there's people who still pushing the stroller among the drunks and weaving around.
1: You see that a lot at State Fair, especially Grandstand Avenue. So I would encourage you to stay off of Grandstand Avenue if you want to avoid the most massive crowds when people are either leaving or coming. And venture into other parts of
0: the
1: fair.
0: Kids are by the rides, and the rides is its own vibe.
1: Which is nice. That's totally a different separate entity.
0: Yeah.
1: You know, I'm glad you mentioned having a beer at State Fair, Drew, because State Fair is unique. And I don't know if a lot of people know this, but the vendors make their own prices. So beer prices for the same exact aluminum pint of beer or cup of craft beer, whatever, can fluctuate by like $1.50 depending on where you are.
0: Yeah, oh yeah.
1: So we scout out all the places that sell the cheapest beer
0: at the fair.
1: Obviously,
2: yeah. My uncle, he would like, as Dolph, you said that you'd have the jar for Summerfest for all the beer money that you potentially do. My uncle will be putting that stuff in the kitty starting on August 17th for next year. Right, it'll get fed in
1: That's
2: all
1: awesome.
2: Day because he lives in West Dallas. He's going every single day.
1: I don't blame him.
2: I still remember when I turned 21 because I turned 21 in the middle of the state fair run. So yeah. One of the afternoons after, we rolled over there before I started football camp. And that was a different 21st birthday because I did realize, all right, $1.50 is going to go a long way when you're realizing that's a free beer every 4 months.
1: Oh, yeah.
2: So we took quite a walk and made sure that we were getting every deal that you possibly could on those beer prices.
0: Epic.
2: You did not realize that.
3: I'm impressed you remember that birthday, you know?
2: Well, I also did. I did a large number of shots the night before. Oh, yeah. So I was, listen, the liver was well tested. That's for sure.
1: You know, there's ways to save. I mean, everybody with a yard in West Dallas will offer you cheaper parking.
2: Love it. Yes.
1: So that's another way. You got to scout yards out. You go through those neighborhoods off of 84th Street, Lapham, that area, and you try to find a cheap parking, maybe the rare street parking spot that will open
2: up for
1: you.
2: Every once in a while. I've been a racetrack guy for a long time. Part of that is because they saved my bacon more than I could ever say.
0: Yeah.
2: When I potentially left my car running when I was working at State Fair.
0: Oh, boy.
1: Oh.
3: You left it running? That's wild.
2: Dude,
3: I didn't know you could even do that these days. Well, I guess back in the day you could.
2: I left the keys in the ignition.
0: The hybrid
2: running,
0: you could because it's quiet.
2: Sitting right there on the racetrack, and there were four guys standing there waiting as I realized and looked around that Bucks trailer for an hour after we closed that thing. Where are my keys? Where are my keys?
3: Jeez.
2: Boss Clark's like, are you sure you didn't leave him in the car?
3: Wow.
2: Like, there's no way I left him in the car. Well, as we walk right over there, and there's four guys standing there saying, we just had to see the dumbass that left his keys in the car. That thing running for 11 hours. Did end up making it to the gas station.
3: I'll tell you what, though. I mean, that split second time of when you do get to drive the little part of the track while you're parking the car.
2: Oh, that's fun. Yeah.
3: That's exciting because you're like, all right, this is it. This is my chance to, you know, to put the Sebring on the track and see what it can do for
1: America's legendary oval.
2: I'm going to really see what 65 looks like. Flip that thing, double it up, and that's what I'd be going.
0: I've parked on the track. I've parked on lawns. I've availed myself of shuttle buses because the bars in Dallas are pretty packed anyway.
2: Yes.
0: Then I just, now I just Uber to the fair. It's so much easier.
1: I still like to get my steps in, so I try to, I scout out those neighborhoods. And I've also parked inside the track. If I have to work a show, for example, you know, they'll give us that big time coveted, you know, free parking pass.
2: Ooh, so
1: it's like $17 to park.
2: It's not a freebie. Now, are you going to be over at Bailey Zimmerman or what's the show?
1: I don't have any official duties at all this weekend. And, Bailey Zimmerman's there Saturday, and then you've got a classic show, Wynonna, with Melissa Etheridge on Sunday night.
0: Big show.
1: It'll be a good show.
0: Ooh. Big show.
2: And the young lady that did the halftime show, Lindsay Sterling, the violinist.
0: Yep.
2: She's playing. We got to see what that was a little bit at Lambeau. That was a wild show.
1: You know what? She plays Summerfest a lot, maybe every third or fourth year, and it's just amazing what she can do. She's a fiddler. She's a violinist. Ooh. But the show, the production of her shows is incredible.
2: It was a Thanksgiving night, and they did not do it justice on NBC of the light show that she put on. That was an absolute banger. That's a good one to be able to see.
1: Yeah, that's a nice addition to State Fair.
0: So we have the convergence. We have family night Friday. We got the Brewers at home. We got State Fair. So it's all happening right now.
2: Saz is Racing Pigs, presented by your Milwaukee.
1: Never gets old.
2: What's better than that, baby?
1: You got to check them out at least once every fair. They do like 8 shows a day.
2: Yeah, mm-hmm. I said Dolph. That was where the birthplace of my sports wagering love affair started. when I'm standing
0: that's
2: there waiting,
0: Billy got the bug
2: right outside of the ticket booth. I'm like, I got 3.
0: That's some sweet action.
2: Like, dude, you're 12. What are we doing here?
1: I thought it would have started with the sausages.
0: Now, I was going to say, you're sitting with your dad and your uncles in the sausage race.
1: Even the old days, you're probably not old enough to remember the grainy Clement sausage races on the scoreboard at County Stadium.
2: Oh, a little bit. That? Yeah, very, very.
0: That was the gateway.
1: They'd leave the factory on Chase Avenue, and then they'd run through the streets of Milwaukee by the domes, and they'd end up at the ballpark.
2: Well, and then you can get that into the student section races over at Camp Randall right before Jump Around. Who's buying the beers once we actually leave here right after Jump Around?
1: That's awesome.
0: That was fun times. Dolph, did you watch the Brewers last evening? Because we spent all day yesterday talking about Christian Yelich, and then he gets a couple hits.
1: Because
0: Murph told people to clap for him, and look what happened.
1: That's it. He got a couple of knocks. It's a slump breaker. It's done, right?
0: Yeah.
1: Well, yeah, we hope. and obviously, that's the way this team is going to have to win deep in October. You're going to have to do it with this talented young pitching staff and then timely hitting. And only the way the Brewers can do it, like a broken bat single and, and Bill with the home run. That's what this team does. And hopefully they can do that once fall rolls around.
0: Now, Dustin May making his debut this afternoon. You're going to go over there? You're going to go watch?
1: I'm not going to make it over there, but I'll be watching some. Yeah, I got to get home. We've got a new dog. So, dogs and puppies have to pee a lot. So, I got to get home after the show.
0: In some ways, puppies are harder to manage than newborn kids.
1: True.
2: 100%.
0: You take kids with you everywhere and puppies and not so much.
1: I'm intrigued by Redbeard, though. You could tell the talent he had was when he was with the Dodgers. This year he's been pretty damn good in St. Louis too.
0: I'm just he's been really good and he's got good stuff and it's just like okay, let's let Chris Hook and Jim Henderson cook.
1: And he even commented about that right at his press conference when he talked about I'm anxious to get with this pitching lab or whatever see what they can do.
0: Yeah, because of what they do.
3: And I think the confidence, it's hard not to have confidence when you're pitching with these guys in form. But like, boy, these guys are geniuses, so I know I'm going to pitch better. And then you just believe you're just going to start throwing better because of these guys, and you do. It's a contagious thing, I'm sure,
1: Kyle Harrison gushed about him, by the way, when they were together with the Red Sox.
0: They were only together for a little bit, but he did gush about him, and it's funny. And the bar is pretty low because if Dustin May just has a flat standard semi-quality start, he's going to be better than Peralta. Well, Scuba was pretty good, but he lost. And Casey Mize had his worst start ever in his first game as a Padre.
1: Here's my question, though, Drew. What do you do with him once the fall rolls around? If it's playoffs and things are tight and you have a three-pitcher rotation, right now he's not in it with the three guys at the top of that list.
2: I think he is. I think he bumps out
1: Logan Henderson.
2: And
1: he's been pitching?
0: I let Logan Henderson go to the pen.
2: I was going
0: to
2: say, I think Logan Henderson, you can get six outs one or two different games in that five-game series.
0: He becomes Chad Patrick 2.0.
2: Oh, right. And that change-up would be a
0: the
2: nice
0: same way like D.L. Hall, like when he may end up getting a start or two just to eat up innings, but then he becomes Ashby and like they bolster that. Yeah. And then that's the thing, and that's what's scary about the Dodgers, because when they get all their guys back, they're going to have eight starters that most teams would take.
1: It's ridiculous.
0: And then if they slide those guys to the pen, oh my God.
2: They might have a guy who would be a number one in a lot of rotations off the playoff roster.
0: Yeah.
3: Yeah, we know that.
0: Oh, for sure.
3: It's crazy.
2: Glasnow might not make the playoff roster. Well, he'd be somebody a lot of teams ace.
3: It's crazy, but that's exactly what it is. And for the Brewers, at this time, we know by now, it's just going to be mix and match all the way. The traditional starter model is not really going to be there as much. So
1: they got guys, man. Andy Páez. Is that how do you say it?
2: Yes.
3: Páez is
1: good lord. I mean, they got guys that we don't even really talk about a lot. We talk about their big dudes, but then they got, guys
2: and
1: like
2: Páez
1: that.
2: And Páez ends up being one of their best hitters, potentially the ugliest guy in Major League Baseball. And then also just an absolute, he had a higher OPS than Shohei for a large portion of the year.
3: Yeah, he's having a great year. They always have a guy that's having a great year amongst their other good years.
1: And how are they on a, what is it now, six-game losing streak?
2: Six-game losing streak since the Tarek Skubal trade. The Tigers are 3-0 and the Dodgers are 0-4.
1: Hello.
3: Shohei.
1: Hey now.
2: Chalk that under things you love to see. You also love to see Antonio Santatella, Drew. How about it?
0: Yeah.
2: Looks like we might have been right on that one as he comes out of here.
0: That's the guy I thought would have the most impact because he'll pitch the most games.
2: And Jojo Romero talked yesterday as well. Sounds like he's going to be ready towards the end of the month. The arm's going to be fresh.
1: Yeah. I thought it was like middle of the month, right?
2: Yeah, initial timeline was later, but he said hopefully sooner rather than later.
1: I immediately went to, because I knew Dustin May, but when that trade was made, I immediately went to YouTube and put on his real, oh my God, does he have some good stuff.
3: Always
1: nasty.
3: Nice stuff. Always has had nasty stuff. Staying healthy has been his big thing. Always has had some great stuff and
2: he's
3: great
2: got a
3: hair.
2: Sweet stash.
3: Yeah, great beard.
1: It is a good stuff. I love his. I love his spunk. He's got some fire in that
0: big time.
2: That's what I'm talking about. Let's go.
3: A little energy, good. All right, I think I found it really quick, guys. First ever sausage race, I think.
4: Sausage race. Wearing number one is the Clements Bratwurst. Wearing number two is Clements Bully Sausage. And wearing number three is the Clements Italian Sausage. Who will get to County Stadium and cross home plate first?
0: Yeah.
3: So there you go.
1: The pre-hot dog days.
0: And then they made they maxed out the credit card in the marketing department and made the costumes and had it live.
3: That was it.
0: The first time they did, they came out of that little shoot at left field and came in and finished at home plate and stuff. So
3: home bridge, awesome. Domes, downtown, then into the county stadium, and then imagery. And then once the video flipped, There go the three sausages right there, the three costumes.
1: I just thought the hot dog had been there forever, but I forgot it was just three.
0: He was at it, and then the chorizo.
2: And the chorizo. I still think that one of my favorite moments was after they debuted the chorizo, I believe on Cerveceros Day, and then said they were sending him down to the minors for further seasoning.
0: Season that up.
2: Favorite trademarks I've ever heard.
1: Remember the controversy when they flipped from Clements to Johnsonville, and people were like, Johnsonville doesn't even have some of these sausages. Yeah, what are you doing, Brewers?
3: People got really upset.
1: They lost their minds.
0: Pretty amazing.
2: Still Miller Park to me, damn it.
0: And all those years that they had, whoever it was, Clements or Johnsonville, and the Euchre's up there shilling for Usinger's because he had his deal on the side.
2: Telling you to put the Usinger's, Mr. Baseball brats, in the cigarette lighter.
3: The sausages wars have been battling in this city for years.
2: Speaking of you,
1: without doubt.
2: Today, I believe, is my day. At the Rich.

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0: Man, couldn't you just listen to Bob Bett's voice?
1: All day? Drive like, home.
0: Couldn't you just
1: safely.
0: Go to sleep? Look, listen. I don't know, man. That's a memory.
2: Well, don't you?
0: Well, I mean, I thought
2: you just turned that on like a YouTube and just let that thing roll during the bedtime night.
0: I mean, there's a lot of content out there. Let's see. I mean, there might be some more. I mean, if you
1: oh my
0: just,
1: goodness,
2: just throw that thing in a loop.
0: Listen all day. It's like
1: he loves it.
0: Man, loves rest it. In peace, Bob Betts.
1: All right. Amen. So 877-794-1973. Time for a little Who's Hot, Who's Not. Donovan Jorgensen, Heating and Cooling. I will admit, it was cool when I was walking the dog last evening, but I still turned on the air conditioning to help sleep.
2: Yeah, a little sticky. I kept it sticky. On too. Yeah, same deal here.
0: Pause.
1: So, DonovanJorgensen.com, employee-owned for 40 years. Billy, who you got for who's hot and who's not? It's pretty easy if you look at the baseball side of things.
2: Yeah, and who is hot is this guy named Mitch Bratt. All due respect to him and his family from New Market, Ontario. 23-year-old tossed a gem last night against the Padres. We mentioned Casey Mize on the not side. Well, Bratt was definitely hot. 7 innings, 1 hit. 3 walks, 9 Ks as they shut down the Padres yesterday. And also, let's give some credit and a who's hot? It's a pinch hitter, Miles Michaelis. Yeah, you heard what? That right.
1: Yeah.
2: The starting pitcher, Miles Michaelis, gets in for a pinch hit appearance last night in the 11th inning of the Nationals 10-4 W over the Philadelphia Phillies.
0: Okay.
2: Michaelis had a sack bunt with an RBI to score C.J. Abrams in the 11th after Trey Turner tied it up in the 10th to force the second extra inning. Abrams led it off with a triple. They brought in the starter to pinch hit. Bunts it beautifully down the first baseline, reaches base safely on the sack bunt, and then Abrams scores. He comes back around or came around to score on another double later on, and the Nationals hung a 6 spot in that 11th inning, ended up winning a 10-4 over the Phillies. Phillies kind of not hot, Drew. They've laid in with some of their trade deadline acquisitions. Phillies sitting at 5-5, but the Braves definitely hot. They've won 8 of their last 10. And have quickly pushed that lead out in the NL East way back to 8.5 games. Oof. The largest spread of any National League division leader. Yes, the LA Dodgers, losers of 6 straight games, getting swept by the Cubs this weekend. Their lead now down to 8 against the Arizona Diamondbacks, 10 to the Padres, Brewers, 5.5 games up on the Cubs after their win yesterday.
1: Love it. Who's hot, who's not? Donovan Jorgensen, Heating and Cooling.
0: See, we don't get that anymore because we have the DH now. We don't get those exciting pitching batting moments, right, Billy?
1: That's true.
2: You miss bunts? A knuckleballer laying down a bunt. See, those are the things that you're definitely missing.
0: Yeah.
2: I know I definitely am missing that arm. I'm 1,000% missing Doug Davis laying down bunts. Also, yeah. A's have lost 7 straight. Nobody cares because nobody's watched them in months.
1: No one cares. Hunter Baumgart joins us at 7:25. You're in the huddle. Fox Sports Radio, Wisconsin.
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11: Lisa Skye Hain loved working with people.
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11: Lisa's new boss was a 6'5" entrepreneur from Israel named Adam Newman, and he had a brand new startup called WeWork.
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0: I'm Doug Russell. We start at American Family Field, where the Brewers bats did just enough to beat the Bucs.
1: Broken bat roller, but it's in the right field. Base hit, Andrew Vaughn. Contreras scores. Yelich right behind him. The throw is not in time. 3-0 Brewers.
0: ESPN on the call. The final score, Brewers 4, Pirates 2. The series finale is this afternoon, starting at 1:10. Dustin May makes his Milwaukee debut against Braxton Ashcraft. The Brewers didn't gain any ground in the division, though. Chicago completing their sweep over L.A. 7-6, the final score. Pete Crow Armstrong with a couple of home runs. The Badgers open up football camp today. New starting quarterback Colton Joseph can't wait.
2: I'm pumped up. I'm ready to go. Fall camp number 4, so I'm super excited to get out here and put together everything that we've been building in the spring and the winter to kind of come out here full force, ready to go, and super excited to, you know, get out there with all the guys and just have a really good camp.
0: The final hour of the huddle starts now. I'm Doug Russell on Fox Sports Radio, Wisconsin.
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28: West left slot, 323 wide, stick on one. Ready, be alert for blitz. If it looks like man coverage, I'll check. I'll go shooter, get. You got to cut and crack. Now cut and crack. Red right, 18, Bob on one. Ready, cut him and crack.
29: If you look at this play, what we're trying to get is a seal here and a seal here and try to run this play in the alley.
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31: Outside, Y, left, fake, 396, bag, V hand, V puck. 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
36: It's the huddle, Fox Sports Radio Wisconsin, on this lovely Thursday in the good land. Drew, Billy, and Armin bringing it to you from headquarters, broadcasting live 920 Milwaukee, 1070 Madison, everywhere in the iHeart app, streaming live Facebook, X, and YouTube. And we welcome the 7 o'clock clubbers, people who are just awaking now. Think of how many people are listening, whether it's on the radio, whether it's on their smart speaker, Alexa, Sonos, whatever you may have, or even on their phone, streaming us on YouTube. We appreciate everybody who's out there hanging out with us on this Thursday. It's a momentous Thursday. We're getting ready for family night tomorrow at Lambeau Field. We got the Brewers and the Pirates this afternoon. Wisconsin State Fair opens. Badgers are practicing as they get ready for their opener. High school football is around. And there is tonight.
37: Let's ride.
36: Professional tackle football on your television.
37: Oh, my goodness. It's what everybody thinks of when you think of National Football League. Kenny Pickett against Carson Beck in the Hall of Fame game, baby.
36: That is it. Game.
37: Let's ride. We are officially back with tackle football in Canton, Ohio. Maybe playing on a high school field. Maybe playing there before the actual main event is coming up on Saturday with the enshrinement of some absolute legends of the game. But, Drew, we're playing ball. And 1 week from today, for the final time, Aaron Rodgers is going to face off against the Green Bay Packers.
36: You're right.
37: Yeah, Rodgers has basically put it out. He is going to play. Mike McCarthy has said that he's very interested in seeing him play in a couple of preseason games. Sounds like he's going to play in the first two preseason games. And that's a great way to cap off in the last ride, in the last rodeo, in the full send-off of his career. He's going to have one final chance to play against the Green Bay Packers with his former coach of the Green Bay Packers. What an awesome one. Even though I like that there's no stakes into the game.
36: Exactly.
37: We'll be talking about it after the game and, breaking down all the third and fourth stringers and fifth string guys that had their moments of glory there on that preseason opener, Drew. But we're right there. We're right on the cusp.
38: Talking about it on Packers OT. But that's the great part about it is
3: There are no stakes. We can just enjoy the reunion. It's sort of like he had to be in this one, right? He had to play, right? He has to at least give a series, like just to be out there, then take the pictures and McCarthy and just to have that moment of clarity and full circle bonding. It's bonding summer for him, you know? So
37: that is, it's bonding week. There are a lot of bonding weeks. I would be interested in, and I know the Packers, I shouldn't say no. I speculate, Drew, that the Packers are going to want their guys to play at least a tick into preseason, right? Like, I think Love's going to want to get at least a little bit of run into the preseason.
8: Maybe at home.
37: But generally with the joint practice, you're not playing the next couple of days. And the elevation in Denver, that might make some sense. They're in the on the Friday in the second game. The tough thing about the Pittsburgh one, you think you want to play and maybe get in the first one, get yourself rolling, and then bubble wrap you to the end. But it's a month before the first game. I don't know how much that even helps you.
8: Yeah, what's the point? So tonight, 7 o'clock, if you're so inclined, with the Brewers playing a matinee, if you're not going to State Fair, the Tom Benson Hall of Fame Stadium, NBC is where you can go, and it's Carolina and Arizona. You can see Mikey LaFleur's first coaching foray as a head coach, calling the shots. Now, I used to do a segment, regular segments, with this gambling expert. I don't want to give him the prop, but let's just say his name was Jack. He was Jumbo Jack.
37: Okay, yes. I love that one. I knew Jumbo exactly Jack. What you were talking about. On my 900 recorded line.
8: Jumbo Jack, talented dude.
3: I'm going to kill your bookmaker.
8: Hosted a radio show. He was good guy to chat with. Funny dude. Loved talking to him about food. He lived in Oklahoma. Loved talking about food. And of course, wagering. And
3: absolutely. Jack the Greek. All those guys used to be called the Greek.
8: Jumbo Jack would say...
3: Jumbo
8: and
3: Jack.
8: He's one of the rare guys, because if you're interested tonight, Carolina minus 1.5.
37: Mm-hmm, yeah.
8: But Jumbo Jack would say, if you find yourself wagering and investing on preseason football, you probably have a problem.
37: There are numbers for it. This is the guy who's the lifeblood of his industry, giving people, touting and to go ahead
8: and tell people what games to pick, and you can buy his picks. He will give you his cell number, and you can text him with questions.
37: But he would say,
8: if you're betting on preseason NFL football, you've got a problem. But if you got the itch, the Brewers and Pirates, if you got like Dustin May props going, and you want to if you're chasing the dragon tonight.
37: Want to tie something in together, give yourself a full day of entertainment.
3: Some of those big guys, cracking those guys, say that's where the real value is.
37: There are some people that say plays would roll there.
8: Do we have Dustin May strikeouts in his debut or explosive plays by Mike LaFleur's offense against the Panthers?
37: Carson Beck over 97.5 passing yards in the Hall of Fame game. That tied with Dustin May to get 6 Ks. Potawatomi Sportsbook actually is not even taking wagers on the Hall of Fame game tonight. At least you cannot find it online. They do. Oh, here we go. NFL preseason. It is up there. Yeah, it is. It is up there. You got to go into football to then go. NFL, the main tab on the first one just goes into week one. My wife said it yesterday, and I was like, I think that's going to be a no for me. Now, I have for a long time, Drew, loved preseason unders.
8: Yeah.
37: Because everybody wants the game to end, especially this early in camp. Everybody wants to get onto the plane and get home to get on with the rest of their lives. 35.5, that number, if you are wondering on that one. But I will be sitting this one out, mostly because all of that money is tied into futures for the Milwaukee Brewers to win the division.
8: I was going to say, there you go.
37: Yeah, that money is right now in escrow.
8: I have no desire to be sweating out the result of an NFL preseason game, but if I were to sweat, I'd be wearing Iron Jock apparel, ironjoc.com. 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
3: It's great if you're sweating in the summer. It's great if you have carved out a little window to cut your grass finally, because it's been raining a little bit. So this is the week. I hear a lot of those things rumbling along.
8: I wonder how many people we talked about yesterday preemptively canceled their plans yesterday for golf or for yard work or for blackstoning, and then it didn't rain.
3: It was threatening. It looked like it was threatening the whole day. Yeah. I could have probably done something productive.
37: I did think about that a couple of times.
8: I think it did rain around Lake Geneva and maybe around Kenosha, but we didn't get any.
3: It wasn't a washout, though. Yeah.
37: No, it sounded like it was going to be a full day, all day rain, and then it was going to be another soaker. And instead, not necessarily sunny, but it did pop out a couple of times. And But the other one is, Drew, like that's the day where then you somewhat plan the preemptive movie day. Back in the day, it'd be a mall day. Find a way to be maybe Kidcadia.
3: That's right? A great spot.
37: Just go nuts inside. Instead, you're like, wow, we just wasted one of the final 17 days before summer here.
8: About that.
3: My daughter will be happy to know that her sidewalk chalk is not washed off from yesterday.
8: That's key.
3: Yeah.
8: That's a big key.
37: One. That is a good
8: one. All right. Time for our Kern Electric superhero of the day. Shout out to Kern Electric. As we saw Frank and Danica, I think, at the Packers event.
37: It was so much fun to be able to see them and to be able to hang out with our friends from Kern Electric. Knowing that you are hanging out with real Wisconsin people that are doing great work for Wisconsinites around here and trying to help out and save you a lot of money and also save your bacon every once in a while. Because when Mariah and Frank came through from Kern Electric and the superheroes in that big blue van roll in, Drew.
8: Oh, yeah.
37: You know you're safe. 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Because sometimes you might be thinking, I need to look at this generator situation. I do not want to be one of these people that's left in the dark or left with my food and medicine spoiling in my fridge when I'm down without power for 3 days, like I found myself in the middle of June. It's not good. The whole system shuts down. It's hotter than all heck in the house. 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Because otherwise, I would have needed that standby generator. 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
8: Well played.
37: How about this for a superhero?
8: All right, I got two candidates. What do you got?
37: Ooh, I got one. Jonathan Taylor very recently became a superhero to the rest of his family. Just 6 minutes ago, Drew locked up a 2-year, $44 million extension with the Indianapolis Colts, 39 of which is guaranteed for the former Badger running back. This is a third contract for Jonathan Taylor. I remember when he was trying to get that second contract just a couple of years ago.
3: Yeah.
37: We're having a lot of trade conversations around Jonathan Taylor and potentially the Green Bay Packers. Instead, he stays in Indy and becomes, once again, a very, very rich young man.
8: We think alike because I was going to make a superhero of Malachi Kawa, who's his agent from First Round Management.
37: Beautiful because work. There
8: he gets
37: it
8: his
37: is.
8: Percentage,
37: it, yes.
8: And he got the deal done, pushed across, and it's nice that he got a shout-out. And Jonathan Taylor has been phenomenal. It's like he thrilled Badgers fans, and he thrills fantasy owners on a regular basis.
3: And he's smart, I think, to get these deals done. You don't know what's going to happen. You know what the life of a running back is. It's a nice chunk of change. It's not a long-term extension, but it's long for a running back. It's a smart deal. It's a smart for him to get that thing cracked off, and smart. It's good for the Colts as well.
8: Our other superhero may be a Mets new pitcher, Jeffrey Young.
37: Ooh, I like that one.
3: I saw his highlights yesterday.
8: Who he?
37: Crazy. The hopscotch guy.
3: Oh my gosh!
8: Yeah,
3: he's
8: got the strikeout celly that every little leaguer will be copying.
3: Hey, if you make it that, you're doing it. I love it.
8: He leaps in the ground. He makes Abney Ribe look reserved.
37: I was gonna say, no kidding.
8: He doesn't do it on an inning ender. He does it just normal strikeouts.
3: He's destined for the Savannah Bananas one day. Savannah
8: Bananas are taking notes on him.
37: Yes, 100%.
8: It's the Mets. They suck. Why not entertain people? It's the entertainment business, right?
37: Listen, I mean, they can't bring Grimace back, I don't think.
8: No.
37: I don't think Grimace is coming back this year. He's like, you guys are awful. I'm not wasting my good bones here.
3: What would Jim Leland and Jack McKean and these old guys, what would they do with a guy like that? They'd be throwing at everybody in the dugout.
8: His key card wouldn't work anymore, and he wouldn't be able to get in the clubhouse. They'd leave him, they wouldn't even let him on the bus.
37: Yeah, let alone Gar and those guys back in the day. I was wondering what Jonathan Lucroy would have done.
3: I meant that, another one, Luke. I mean, come on. Or, what would Brian McCann have done when he crossed?
37: Oh, that's true, when he crossed his home plate?
8: Oh, yeah.
37: Oh, Brian McCann wouldn't have let him walk into the dugout.
3: You gotta love that, man. But see, pitchers don't hit anymore, Billy. I'd said it again. Get thrown at.
37: Okay. Shout out to another media brethren, friend of ours that shouted this out yesterday, because Drew, you've talked about it a number of different times. Did an R. Simon on the back of a Pirates jersey throw any memories into especially, your mind last night when Ronnie Simon took the plate?
8: Yeah, it was Randall Simon, who was cited by the Milwaukee County DA for that.
3: They booked him.
8: Yeah, they did. He was booked. And then
3: that's crazy.
8: I just remember Ned Yost post game was like, "Hey Ned, what'd you think of that thing?" He's like, "I don't know. I just looked up and I saw all our wieners in a wad over there." One of the great post-game quotes of all time. Oh, all our wieners were in a wad. Okay.
37: Dude, when I saw Ronnie Simon walk like out,
3: like, sausage race.
37: If this wasn't, I'm like, ESPN should be taking the opportunity to play this highlight, because if Brewers TV probably can't. But the former Jacksonville Jumbo Shrimp got himself onto the field yesterday, and I was cracking up when I saw Simon Pittsburgh jersey back in Milwaukee. Make sure it's away from the sixth inning.
8: From Randall Simon from Curacao, I think. If I'm not mistaken, he and Andrew Jones, Curacao.
3: Oh, what I remember is they were in that throwback too, which is so yellow and so bright with the pillbox hat and everything.
8: Mm-hmm.
3: I think they were. I was there working that night. I'll never forget it. Yeah. Laura Block was.
37: I was going to say that would probably be a hard one to forget.
3: Yeah, that was.
37: Would be one that would probably be a tough one to forget.
3: I saw the girl the next day. She had bandages.
8: Mandy Block.
3: Mandy Block.
8: Mandy Block. Laura.
3: Mandy Block. Yeah.
8: Mm-hmm. Yeah.
3: Nice Mandy girl. Block. If I remember.
37: She showed up to work the next day.
3: I saw her walking around.
37: Let's give her a game ball.
3: It was the pick and save super team.
8: Skin knee. It wasn't that big a deal.
3: It was fine. It was a skin knee.
37: Come on. Oh, well, yeah. I'm not saying that she would have been injured. I'm talking about some kind of lawsuit. I would have been.
3: Well, you know. You
37: would have been seeing me with every bandage in the book there. For she kind of.
3: When you were 19 working at this park, those girls in the pick and save super team.
8: Somebody might have done a 10-year later retrospective on it. So she didn't disappear like Bartman, but she didn't exactly lean into it and try to
37: make
8: a lifetime out of it.
3: The internet didn't exist.
8: I was going to say there was no social
37: then. What do you think Steve Bartman's doing nowadays?
3: He's living in Chicago, living his life.
8: Yep.
3: He never moved out, never took a book deal, never did anything.
8: They offered a chance. He could have thrown out the first pitch at the World Series. He's had chances to be brought
37: back
8: in the good game.
37: That's right. They did offer him to throw out the first pitch at the World Series in 16.
8: Yep.
37: Mm-hmm. They gifted him a World Series ring here. It says here from 2017. Wow, that's crazy. Oh, that's a great name that I didn't anticipate us bringing up here
8: today.
37: They
8: tried to help heal the past.
37: Man.
8: Well, the curse of Bartman. Well, that's been exercised.
37: That one's been exercised.
8: Along with the Billy Goat curse.
37: The other...
3: works in finance.
37: The other thing that seemingly is getting pushed off to the side, and which I know that Armin Sarian is probably despising over on that side of the glass, Drew, is the fact that running backs are getting paid in the NFL again. I mean, Taylor deal is legit. And in the reporting of it, that, again, very... nicely has that second paragraph about first round management. The Colts now have finalized the deal, giving Taylor the largest third contract any running back has ever received. Ooh. And the money in the NFL continues to skyrocket, right? So it's not surprising in that realm. But a couple of years ago, the hot trendy thing was to say, yeah, you can just draft anybody in the third or fifth or sixth round. And then when the Packers signed Josh Jacobs for the same money that like Darnell Mooney went for, people are like, maybe we overcorrected on this deal. Maybe if we're going to give the guy the ball like Jonathan Taylor in the last 2 years over 600 times, maybe we pay for a really good one and we'll go a little marginal on the third, fourth, and fifth receiver and we'll be able to make do. It's just the league is very, very cyclical. It always rolls around and things that were out are now new again. But the running back room, a couple of years ago, they had to have that super special summit where they were all on a Zoom call trying to figure out why their market was so depressed and how they could build it back up. I think they're building it back up when you start seeing Jonathan Taylor lock in this deal. What Bijan Robinson just got a couple of days ago, what Jahmyr Gibbs is going to get in the next couple of days. Yeah, running backs are no longer crying too poor, I think. The market is changing quickly again.
3: You're right, at least for the special ones. I'll agree with that. There's no question.
37: Well, because that's the thing. The separators are different.
3: Separators are different, yes.
8: Evolving, no question.
3: And it's all cyclical, right? Yep. I mean, it's the umbrella defenses now, and like you said, so...
37: 32 total touchdowns for Taylor over the last two seasons.
8: How about that?
37: You talk about the fantasy owners loving him.
8: Big time. 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Feels like walking into a sports clip, kind
37: of. That's the right way of saying
8: there's
37: it.
8: 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All right. You still have time to reach out to us, 877-794-1973. When we come back, Hunter Baumgart's going to join the party, and we'll talk to him about Christian Yelich's resurgence. And Dustin May's debut coming up today. Hunter, of course, will be helming. He'll be at the ballpark for us and then be on the air with Milwaukee's baseball tonight, this evening. HB4 joins us next. You're in the huddle, Fox Sports Radio, Wisconsin.
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0: Drew, Billy, and Armin huddled up on a Thursday, getting ready for the Brewers and the Pirates series finale. Brewers with a chance to win the series, which would be sweet.
1: Would be the best way to go again.
0: Good way to go. And then
1: watch Dylan C. shove on the north side and hand them an L.
0: Send people into State Fair happy for the evening. We're happy to be joined by our pal and our Brewers go-to guy, Hunter Baumgart, brought to us by Import Minded. Good morning, Hunter.
2: Good morning. Yeah, the Brewers, the Pirates had the Brewers number for most of the season. 1-6 in the first seven games were the Brewers against the Pirates. But then Tuesday, Pat Murphy came in to his pregame press conference and he was wearing all black. And he said, if you can't beat them, join them. And then he wore all black yesterday and they've won both games by the same score, 4-2. Maybe he's going to wear all black today.
3: I would think so.
4: I'm looking in your dress for the occasion too, Hunter. Now we're talking. Let's go.
3: That's what it is, all black now. All right, I like that.
4: Showing up to the Buccos funeral. They're a good bunch. And Hunter, I guess you wouldn't realize it unless you watched more of their games, and I won't. But they lose O'Hearn to a really, really bad quad injury. He had been a huge add in the offseason. They paid some money in the offseason for the first time maybe ever for their offense, but they got good pitching. I mean, Skeens yesterday is the one that everybody knows, but the guy that's going today was also in the All-Star game, and Jones on Tuesday night, I'm pretty sure, had a perfect game going into the seventh earlier on this year that they pulled him from. They got some really, really good young players over there.
2: No doubt. And their offense has been one of the best in the league throughout the season. Obviously, it's opportune for the Brewers to be facing them when they don't have O'Neill and they don't have Ryan O'Hearn. But this Valdez kid who came up and just took the world by storm, including, took the Brewers by storm in that series at PNC Park before the All-Star break. He's been great. So, yeah, this has been a formidable club. And, of course, they added to their bullpen significantly at the trade deadline. We haven't seen Weaver yet. Maybe we do today. We'll see what the, I'm sure he's being saved for a situation where they're leading. But yeah, they're a formidable bunch. But again, you look at their record, they're still under 500. Mm-hmm. And for them to be, they paid in the offseason, then to be as much as buyers as they were, not that they made a blockbuster, but they still went out and Luke Weaver was probably the best reliever on the market and they went out and got him. So it'd be good, it'd be nice for the Brewers to say, okay, yep, we saw what you did, and now we're going to beat you 3 out of 4 after the trade deadline. And we'll see what Dustin May does today because, boy, the bar is very low so far as what a trade deadline acquisition can do in his first start with a new team. Casey Mize, 3 2/3, 8 runs allowed. Freddie Peralta, 3 2/3, 7 runs allowed. And Scooble and Henderson pitched on the same night the other night and basically at the same line. So I think Henderson might have had a little better of a line. We'll see what Dustin May does today. He's the latest trade deadline acquisition to take the mound. And hopefully he is doing what he did against the Brewers back on May 27th.
0: Hunter Baumgart joining us. Hunter, is Christian Yelich now hot? He obviously needs a little bit more work, but is he now hot? Is that narrative shut down since Murph told people to cheer for him and he came through last night?
2: Yeah, I mean, obviously, he'll have to do it consistently, I think, for people to believe that it's in the right direction. But last night, it looked a lot more like the Christian Yelich we know and love, right? He not only is, with that huge double, but also the stolen base, advancing on the wild pitch. Like, that's just the stuff that Christian Yelich does. He's such a threat on the base paths, even at his age. And he's just so good at simply running the bases. And it sounds so simple, but he's one of the best at it. And that was really cool last night. I mean, the ovation, got somewhat of an ovation on that first at bat, but that second at bat, he comes up with 2 on. The crowd goes pretty wild just as he comes to the plate. A significantly more energized ovation as he comes to the plate, and then obviously after the double, they give him the standing O. And Pat Murphy said he noticed it. Other guys noticed it, and it's Yelly himself noticed it. So that was I think kind of the point of what Pat Murphy said the other night of wanting to get behind him, and sometimes players can feel that and feed off that energy. And he did with that double. Had a single later in the game as well. That was his first multi-hit game since July 22nd. So it's been a while. So it's almost a couple of weeks since he had done that. So it's just been a rough couple of months. No doubt he admits it. Murph admits it. Everybody admits it. But there's still a couple of months and really maybe the most important part of the season coming up really and into October. And if he can get hot for this stretch and into October, June and July are going to be a thing of the way, Pat.
3: Oh, yeah, absolutely. It's just amazing that Pat Murphy always seems to push the right button, whether it's with the players or whether it's with us, the fans, in this moment. And he knew that that's what Yelly needed in that moment. And, you know, we'll never know if he would have got the double without those type of ovations, but it's sure hard to not believe that one doesn't have something to do with the other when he gets that lift. And Pat just has a knack for knowing when to be hard on a guy, when to be, you know, soft on a guy, when to push the button here and there. It's pretty amazing.
2: It is. He's very good at it. I mean, he is, you know, he talked yesterday. He was asked about Grant Anderson being optioned and if that was a tough conversation, because obviously Anderson has been a key to that bullpen. It's not like he's been in a high leverage role, but he's had some big outs this year. And he said, you know, they're all critical conversations. You know, I don't know. He's like, I don't know if they're tough conversations, but they're critical conversations. You think about those types of conversations that he's had with these players, whether, this year, right? Joey Ortiz, he's talked about how he talked to Joey Ortiz a couple times, once when Pratt was extended and then another time when Pratt was called up, and I'm sure times in between as well. He's had conversations with Bryce. He's obviously had the conversation with Yelich this week about dropping him down in the order. And Yelich said last night, hey, I just want the team to win, and whatever Murph thinks for the club to win, that's what I'm going to do. So I think Murphy's really good at having those types of conversations. I think that's a key to their success right now. And like you said, he's seen a lot of baseball. He's been around a lot of baseball. And I got to think that is all kind of being combined in his mind when he's going through these different parts of a Major League Baseball season. And he's good at pushing the right buttons, and he's good at winning ball games as well.
4: And what's been good for the Brewers, we've talked about their pitching lab quite often, and it's one that gets a lot of buzz around nationally. The account Just Baseball Media put out NL starters with the highest K rate this year with a minimum of 50 innings pitched. Number one, Jacob Mizrowski. Number two, Logan Henderson. Zach Wheeler, won a Cy Young, is right there in the middle at number three, and then followed up by Kyle Harrison. Feels like the Brewers social media account, the admin, might be feeling themselves a little bit, Hunter. I saw the untouchable tweet with Logan Henderson's graphic the other day. What's the vibe that you've gotten over the last couple of days? Because it did feel like there had to be a putting to bed the deadline and moving on with it. Does that all start with May Day officially here today? Or do you think that really, you know, happened once, as Murph did, put the black on and kind of put all of that to bed on Monday night?
2: Yeah, I think, you know, Murph did talk to the team Monday night after the deadline and talked about, you know, how they need to welcome the new guys in. I think, you know, and they did lose that game on Monday night. It looked lackluster, although they did make that comeback and it fell just short. Then the last two nights have looked more like Brewers baseball. I mean, that game on Monday night wasn't as much, you know, just some, whether it's a base running mistake or other things. They've had, just in the last month or so, they've had some of those games where it's just been uncharacteristic things that they usually do really well, better than other teams. They weren't doing well at times. But the last two nights have obviously looked better. You've had the production from Contreras and some of these other guys. But I think it's, and Murph said this yesterday, he's like it bringing in guys, especially when you have such a young staff, pitching staff, and you bring in guys who have experience like Romero, like May, like Sensatella, and these guys come in, and that, he's like, that can give a boost to the clubhouse. And you guys heard Kyle Harrison talk about it yesterday, of how it's nice to have someone like that, especially with, you know, Woodruff's going to have surgery here and he's not around the team at the moment. So you literally like don't have that veteran starter until Dustin May got in there just to bounce things off of. I mean, that's what Kyle Harrison told me the other day, of just like, it's nice just to have a guy to bounce things. Obviously, these guys are watching each other's bullpens and talking to each other about different things, but it's different for a guy who's been there, done that with as much success and longevity as Dustin May has. So I think getting those guys at the, you know, if they wouldn't have made those moves and got those guys in, I think maybe it would be a different story, but I think the team enjoys having those guys. And I think it just took a little time. I mean, it just took a little time to get over the Scooble thing. I mean, it just, to be honest, I think it just did. I think this team was as much, you know, Yelich talked about it over the weekend. Like, we're not usually in on these guys, and we're really in on this guy this year. Like, I think they did have a realistic shot at getting him. And I think the team even believed that, but they didn't. And now they got to turn it around. It's great to see the last couple of wins, because after Monday night, I'm like, oh, this could go, this could go somewhere in the wrong direction if this lingers. But it seems Pat Murphy's done what he's needed to do. And Sensatella's been fantastic in his two outings, getting that big out last night with the tying run at the plate. And you can already see how valuable that extra arm is, not having to go to Ashby all the time in those situations as your kind of seventh inning guy. And that's as much as we talked about a starter at the deadline, we kind of overlooked at times the need for a reliever, and Sensatella could be that big reliever down the stretch.
0: Absolutely. Talking to Hunter Baumgart here on the huddle. All right, Hunter, I'm an ideas man.
4: Let's go.
0: Brewers pushed all in with the pocket pancake. I'm thinking next time Kyle Harrison starts at the home ballpark, we got pickle shots.
4: Damn, I love that.
0: Pickle juice shots, or maybe vodka pickle juice or something. Armin, I love that. I will defer to Armin because he's our pickle expert.
4: Yeah, some fireball and pickle.
0: But yeah.
4: A little hot cinnamon stuff.
0: Hot cinnamon pickle.
2: Hot cinnamon.
3: I'll start with something like that. You know, the dirty martini originally.
0: What was it like, Hunter? I mean, I know people in the stands were a little bit like, whoa, how nervous. Like, what was it like in the press box when he went out to warm up for the sixth and said, bring out the trainers?
2: It was like, whoa, also in the press box, I think, too. I think it was a whole, because it was like, oh, no. Like, he just had looked so good. And coming off the mound in the fifth inning, I noticed him grimacing a little bit. And I'm like, I wonder if that's exhaustion. I wonder, you know, because he's just coming back. I wonder if he's just kind of like, oh, man, I really exerted myself in that fifth inning to get those strikeouts. Like, that's what I was obviously hoping for. And then when he comes out and throws a couple pitches and then the trainer comes out, it's like, oh, no. And then I saw, I wasn't able to get back on the TV copy to see it, but someone said that he mouthed cramp. And then I was like, okay, that's a good sign if he did do that. And then obviously we get the update that he had cramping in both calves. And he's like, that's the first time really I've had a full body cramp. And this has been the year of the cramp for the Brewers. And Pat Murphy said after the game, like, hey, we have a great dietitian, but we'll obviously want to look at this and see what's going on here because we don't want to have this. But he was trying to between the fifth and sixth innings, you know, take the pickle shot and the hot cinnamon stuff and whatever they got in there, the magic elixirs to try to get him to stop cramping. But he's like, yeah, my body was telling me no after that fifth inning. So he was frustrated because he's like, he knew how good he was last night. Mm-hmm. You know, when you're rolling as a pitcher like that, and he's like, my pitch count was low, and he could see, you know, as much as Brewers wanted to obviously be careful with him last night, they also, you know, they were going to let him roll in that sixth inning and see what happened. And so, and who knows, maybe he ties Corbin Burns' record for the most consecutive strikeouts in Brewers history at 10. Corbin did it against the Cubs back in the day. And so now Harrison with 8 is second most. But yeah, so it's a very big sigh of relief because at this point in the season, you can't have Kyle Harrison come back and leave again. And you saw how effective he was. And so, boy, but seeing him pitch last night, cramps aside, you remember like, oh yeah, this is why Miz and Harrison in a 1-2 punch is, look out.
4: Now, you mentioned Sensatella. Drew and I, big fans of that acquisition. We had spotlighted that after the Rocky series, like that's an arm you get out of Coors Field and there could be some real stuff there. Jojo Romero, I didn't know was going to be acquirable from St. Louis, and also hand raised in air, didn't realize he had to have his appendix out during the All-Star break. So you guys got to hear from both of those over the last 36 hours, both extremely enthused to be here. But I liked what Romero was talking about of how good the arm feels. That might be an unintended positive of that issue and the acquisition of you get a legit fresh arm coming in for the next 5 to 6 weeks.
2: That's really true. And, you know, you kind of heard me talk about that with Kyle Harrison a little bit too, like just taking the extra time to get these guys right for the stretch run. And the Brewers, as we've talked about, are being more cognizant of that this year than ever, of making sure their guys are, you know, ready for the long run. Now, Romero's a different story because he obviously has an injury, so he's not been able to pitch. It's not like they're resting him and he's been with a different organization. So that's a completely different situation than, say, Kyle Harrison or Jacob Mizorowski and trying to save these innings. But it's such a boon when you can have guys that don't pitch for a month in a season and still survive without him, right? The Brewers did survive. They had a decent month. I think they were 5 or 6 games over 500 in July, mostly without Kyle Harrison, somewhat without Jacob Mizorowski. And then with Romero, hopefully they can survive here the next couple of weeks, still win ball games, and then add another veteran to that bullpen. and have another arm that you can be ready with at any time. So I think it is very much a positive and just a like, hey, just take a couple weeks. You know, they don't need him right at this moment. Sensatella can kind of fill that role right now. Not that Romero is going to come in and fill the Sensatella role, but they can play off each other.
3: Right.
2: And then down the stretch, you have your bullpen at full strength. So they're going to be cautious with him. I would think they're going to be smart with him, just like they are all their other guys and doing their due diligence as far as waiting it out. But boy, yeah, that fresh arm could be key down the stretch.
3: Huge, huge. Well, let's see if Dustin May tonight can reverse the trend of the negative bounce that I feel like these hired guns. I feel like there's more pressure when you're a hired gun now after the trade deadline, and it manifests itself the first couple starts. So hopefully Hunter Dustin May can be the exception to that rule tonight.
2: Yeah, and I'm looking forward to seeing him pitch. He's a fiery fella, as he himself has described, and Kyle Harrison, his teammate, described. And so I think this is a guy who's gonna have some emotion out there, which we love to see. And Harrison compared him to Miz. We see Miz's emotion, and it's fun to have that type of guy out there. So yeah, I'm looking forward to it. Just seeing what he can do, working with William Contreras. You know, he was really excited when we talked to him the other day of like, he's like, I cannot wait to see what the pitching coaches and everybody has in store for me here and how I can get better. So how can't you be if you're a pitcher coming into the Birds organization, right? So he was really excited to come over, and we'll see. It all starts today.
4: Is there any celebration William Contreras left in the bag yesterday on that home run, or did he let everything out on that run around the bases?
2: Yeah, he hung up the phone. He crowned himself. No, it's a bullpen.
4: We were every 90 feet. He did everything.
2: Yep. Every 90 feet. And he does, you know, he does the crown and he does that bullpen thing mostly every time. But he took out the phone last night. It seemed like there was just a little more of an edge to that. It seems a little bit, the last couple nights, specifically last night, there's a little more edge to that team that I think Pat Murphy's going to like. I think he's been looking for that edge a little bit. And I wonder if the trade deadline has that effect this year.
3: That's a great
2: because
3: point.
2: Again, they've been kind of the front runner. You know, it's we've heard from Murph. We've heard from maybe not as much Murph. Murph still likes to play the underdog, but there's, you know, players, and there's been talk this year of like, yeah, no, we're not sneaking up on anybody, right? We're going for a 4th straight division title. We had the best record in baseball last year, everything like that. But after the deadline, it kind of puts you back into that underdog role a little bit. And I wonder if that is where this team thrives. Yeah. And I wonder if that helps them down the stretch. I mean, they do thrive in that. We've seen that over the last couple of years. And I wonder if that edge comes back a little bit. Like, yeah, you know, this Pirates team, we haven't been able to beat. But now we've beat them a couple times in a row. Contreras admiring the home run. You know, I you could just kind of feel that a little more of that edge. McGill letting out a couple of big screams when he was able to get out of that ninth inning and put 100 miles an hour right down the middle, right by the batter to end the game. So I wonder, just kind of watch for that there might be a little more edge here. And I think that could be feeding off of what happened over the weekend and specifically Saturday night.
4: I mean, Contreras hit Drew Yelich with a like legit old school 5-star on the chest after he finished that home run, like right smacked. I thought he was going to leave all prints. Like there was a little bit more edge and it felt like they were taking it all personal. Listen, Mike McCarthy one time said, we're nobody's underdog. We're 8-6. Maybe we're everybody's underdog. Sure. We're everybody's underdog, and we're taking
0: it's their natural habitat.
4: I like that one. Come I on, think
0: that's good
4: it.
0: Stuff. That's good stuff. That. Hunter, anything else we need to know other than the fact that you're brought to us by Import Minded?
4: Amen.
2: Yes. I'm trying to. Let's see. We got this weekend. You got Drouin on Friday, Gasser on Saturday, and then Miz is back on the mound Sunday in the finale.
4: How many people have been trying to get your bar dice off of you for Saturday night?
2: Ooh, we have not had any requests officially filed yet, but we'll see if any requests do come in by, because that's Saturday night, right? We got the bar dice.
3: Start the bidding.
4: Come on now, I'll start that stay bidding tuned. Over here. If we got the reserve fund, I'll find that one. That's what I'm talking about.
0: Yeah, stay tuned.
2: We might have to see. We got, Sunday, I believe Sunday is Sesame Street Day, and you combine that with a Miz start, and every kid should be there.
4: So and kids run the bases?
0: Yeah, oh Milwaukee's baseball tonight. Tonight, following, it's basically a post-game show tonight. Yeah. Hunter will have all the reacts, the sights, and sounds, and smells. Hunter, thanks for popping on. We appreciate it.
2: Absolutely. Thank you, guys.
0: All right. 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We'll have that and tie up some loose ends next. You're in the Huddle, Fox Sports Radio, Wisconsin. Around here, no.
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0: burner. There's a lot of good memes though out here where you feel like you're about to get that beautiful present that you've waited for all Christmas, and then you open it and it sucks. Like, that's what happens when you think it's professional football and the NFL's back. But it's preseason.
1: Not really.
0: But it's preseason. Man, we're so close. We just, like, Drew, as soon as we can, Wayne was talking about this when we were hanging out with all of our friends from Thailand and the iHeartMedia complex and all of our sponsor friends for the Packers Radio Network. It really is the great stages of training camp where you get to the after, like, the second drive of the first preseason game. Like, all right, will this stuff ever end? Yeah. That's when we need Tom Haudricourt to go and put out the old Same tweet. Thing. Will this preseason ever end?
1: Won't this season ever end? First pitch, 1:10 p.m. Won't this season ever end? Yeah, that was a classic. There was a guy with a 1,000-yard stare, baseball writer from the Arizona Republic named Don Ketchum, and it was like the middle of a brutal 4-hour spring training game, pre-pitch clock.
0: Oh, God. Oh, God.
1: Like, is there anything worse? Someone said, is there anything worse than a spring training game? And he goes, well, there is the regular season. Well, yes. Buy that man a beer. Put it on my tab. All right. We need our walk-off. 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
0: Oh, they're the best.
1: 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Billy, what do you got for waking and bacon?
0: So this one is a little bit of a, it's been a little bit of a slow burn on the wake and bake story of the day. Have you guys been following the Brandon Ayuk saga that's happened with the San Francisco 49ers?
2: Yes.
1: I lost the thread a while ago. I watched the first two episodes and I couldn't really get into
0: it. He has not necessarily been on yet. However, there was a twist that I don't know that the turning mind of Brandon Ayuk anticipated yesterday. The Washington Commanders signed 4-time Pro Bowler and Super Bowl participant, 1,000-yard receiver a year ago, Stephon Diggs yesterday. Why that involves Brandon Ayuk? Well, for the last 8 months, Brandon Ayuk has been on a social media campaign talking about his return tour starts, and tickets are available at the Washington Commanders website. He is still unable to play in the NFL. As he is on the left team and the reserved non-retired list, he has to have a reinstatement letter signed by the NFL, and now he doesn't have a team to go to because the Commanders signed their other wide receiver. Brandon Ayuk, enjoy whatever the hell you're going to do this fall, because it might include a lot of waking and bacon and spending that $50 million guaranteed.
1: And then some Drift Seltzer, happyplacehemp.com, code HUDDLE, 25% off free shipping. We're going to close out the week strong. 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
0: Peace!
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8: Three staccato cries of Mayday and an eyewitness report of a mid-air explosion is about all that is known this morning of the British Columbia air disaster, which yesterday claimed 52 lives.
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1: Check this out.
2: Drills this ball deep right field. Suzuki watches it fly. Lead off.

0: you're going to give at your daughter's wedding, man. And you got to release that tape to us. We got to see this. You've been talking about this for weeks and months. And I'm telling you, DP, if we don't get that tape, you are stuffed.
1: Thank you, Travis. Okay, I did ask my wife last night. I said, look, some members of the audience brought up, could I, once it's done, show the video of me giving the speech for my daughter at her wedding? She said, well, I think I would ask your daughter. And I said, okay, so I'm gonna wait and ask her maybe today or tomorrow and just see what she thinks. But I'm at least broaching the topic here of putting it out there on our website. Yes, Dylan.
2: I feel like you should kind of be the final say. I mean, it's your speech. Do you want to release it to the public?
1: Dylan, there's certain things. It's called protocol. Yes, you're right. But you got to run it through the home office.
2: No, I get that. But it's like, yeah, ultimately, it's your kind of bearing your soul to the world.
1: I'll wait until you get married and then you offer up advice, okay? You get married and then offer up advice. But no, you gotta run it by everybody just to make sure that, hey, this could be posted. But I did bring it up. I brought it up to my wife last night. And if I don't post it, it's not because I'm soft. It's just because maybe there's some people who don't want it out there.
2: Deflecting already.
1: At least that's going to be my excuse. I'm... Because then, you know, I can ask one of the backroom guys to edit it so they can take out the projectile crying that I'm going to have. It's okay to cry, I know, but it's when you go, that's the problem. And yes, I worry about that walking down the aisle. That, oh, look at him, he's crying. Be like, oh my God, listen to him cry. You don't want somebody saying, listen to him cry. Who's in the confessional? Todd is. Friday Night Lights, jersey on, ready to go. 1 hour in the books on this Thursday. Lewis Riddick of the Mothership will stop by. Marshall Faulk in an hour from now. We're back with hour two. Dan and the Dan and Stan Patrick Show. Sometimes work takes more. Sometimes.
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18: 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A black man from the projects comes forward with information about the case.
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18: But out of nowhere, he goes from star witness to prime suspect.
20: 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They turn on him.
18: 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Lee Harris is sentenced to 90 years.
21: I get 90 years for killing somebody I have never seen.
18: Behind bars, Lee finds an unlikely ally in his cellie, Robert. The pair are like chalk and cheese. There's no way their paths would ever cross on the outside. But as a fellow inmate, Robert sees through the lies and vows to do the unthinkable. Clear Lee's name.
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14: 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We were trying to come up with names if I had a horse race, or a race, racing horse, or a horse. And we thought maybe Thank You Todd would be a great name if I was investing in the horse racing industry. Do you have other names, Todd, for... my three-year-old, if I ever get to that Kentucky Derby.
15: I do. Paul had said, like, during last break, because he saw me working on it, he goes, are you putting horse names together? I didn't think of it. And it was a great idea. Why don't I put some together in their DP show?
14: So you're blaming Paul.
15: No, not if it's bad, I'm blaming Paul. If it's good, okay. He gets the credit, because I wouldn't have put this together unless he asked about it. Okay. So horse racing names inspired by you and the DP show.
14: Okay.
15: Paulie's Snug Harbor. He always likes to send snug when there's games that are close for us to put on different networks. Paulie Snug Harbor. Dylan's Poor Parlay. A little bit of a negative tone. Dylan's Poor Parlay. Marvin Small Hooves. I don't know about that one. That's not... I don't know why I was curious. Negative. Getting Snarky. Cream Rinse for Poofy. I don't know. You may get a little sensitive to that one. Cream Rinse for Poofy. I'm the Director. Taking a shot at Mario. Back After This. That's something you often say in the broadcasting world. Ray of Sunshine. Prince of Hoops, Big German's Retreat, Fritzy's Photo Finish, A Podcast for Rob, Down the Kvetch, because I complain a lot, Might Take Weeks,

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6: Every hunter knows that the wilderness is full of surprises. Sometimes what you find out there isn't an elk or a bear, it's something darker.
7: It never made sense what law enforcement was saying to us. How could she have just gone down there and accidentally died? How could there have been no marks on her?
8: All theories are out there, you know, everything from murder to UFOs to Bigfoot.
6: This season on Blood Trails, we're following the trail of seven cases that start in the field and end in the shadows, where missing persons reports, half-buried evidence, and whispered suspicions blur the line between hunting story and homicide.
9: I just instantly started freaking out, yelling to the world, "What's going on?" I yelled, "Help." I mean, I'm out in the middle of nowhere. I had no idea what was going on.
6: From the frozen woods of Maine to the mountains of Montana, from an archery opener gone wrong in Wisconsin to a father's last walk through the Minnesota deer woods, each story begins with a hunter stepping into the wild, but not all of them come back.
8: You know, you just got an empty feeling. What do you say? He's not here with us. And all it was off.
6: I'm Jordan Sillars. 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
14: Here's something pretty disturbing I discovered while researching this podcast. This is what it actually says on the Los Angeles Police Department website. The site states that the Adult Missing Persons Unit investigates 3,200 cases a month, and 70% of those missing people are found or returned voluntarily within 2 or 3 days. It goes on to explain, and I quote here, "Since being a missing person is not a crime, police are given a very limited role while conducting these types of investigations." At the bottom of the webpage, it gets more disturbing. There's a section titled, "What if they never returned?" And here's the official police advice. In such situations, you may want to enlist the services of a private investigator to assist in your search. If you can't afford a PI, the police elaborate, quote, "Another option would be to contact the Salvation Army, which has a missing persons locator program. there is not a single sentence on the LAPD website that would lead a loved one of a missing person to have any faith that the police would properly investigate it. What the LAPD is basically saying is, if someone you love goes missing, don't overreact. They'll probably turn up, unless they don't, in which case you should get someone besides the police to look into it. All this is my way of saying, if the police took missing persons cases as seriously as they do, say, bank robberies, I wouldn't have had to do this podcast in the first place and end up chasing a violent criminal halfway around the country. I'm Neil Strauss, and you can hear the full story of To Live and Die in L.A.
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0: Last call for phone calls. What we learn, what's in store tomorrow. Hall of Fame game tonight on NBC and Peacock. Panthers, 1.5-point favorites. And the over-under, it was 36.5, now 35.5. NFL Comeback Player of the Year odds. Patrick Mahomes, your leader. Then Jaden Daniels, Kyler Murray. Aaron Donald is in there. Listed by DraftKings, Malik Nabers, Daniel Jones, and Micah Parsons. Daniel in Appalachia. Hi, Daniel. How are you?
4: Hey, bud.
0: Hey.
4: First time, long time DP, 6 foot, soft, 185.
0: Soft.
4: So I have a controversial opinion here. I live in the Southern Appalachians, and I've noticed that everyone there seems to be pronouncing it Appalachian Mountains, which is definitely not the way that everybody in the Southern Appalachians pronounces it. And I would lobby that Appalachia is the proper way to pronounce it. So I'm just curious, everybody in the studio there in the Appalachian camp or the Appalachian camp?
0: Well, I have been corrected before on this, and I make the mistake. And Appalachian Trail, even my wife corrects me. And she said, if you're going to say that on the show, you should get it correct. And I go, okay, all right. Why don't you go take a hike? I mean, I can say that, and I mean that in a positive way. Hon, why don't you go take a hike? But thank you, Daniel. Appalachian

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18: Hey, you know how the world's kind of in a real scary place right now with the horrible stories we hear about every week? I'm Robert Evans. I'm a journalist and I cover the international fascist movement. And in 2019, July of that year, I decided to do something a little bit different. Instead of covering horror, I wanted to go look for hope. And I found it in a place you might find kind of unlikely, northeastern Syria. The region I visited is known as Rojava, and when the Western media covers it, they mostly just refer to these people as the Kurds. Since 2013, a loose alliance of revolutionaries over there have been fighting to not just drive back ISIS, but to establish something of a utopia, an egalitarian, feminist, eco-conscious community in a place that previously had known mostly war and terror. In the Women's War, I'll take you to this place, and I'll introduce you to the revolutionaries fighting to build it. 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Follow me as I travel to a land of war and hope, a place trapped on the edge of utopia and oblivion. 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
0: 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And Izzy saw Jordan Spieth on the screen and said, oh, I think I have one.
1: Yeah. How did we not think of this one, Dan, when we were talking about the Jean Vandeveld one? 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
3: It's August 2023, a county government meeting in Pennsylvania's Lehigh Valley. 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
4: My two-month-old son was happily drinking milk from his bottle when he quickly started choking, turned blue, and went limp. My boyfriend transported our son to the changing table as I grabbed an anti-choking device and my boyfriend began assembling it. Two pumps of the device and my son was conscious, gasping for air and coughing up milk.
3: They all went to the ER to make sure the baby was okay.
4: But upon arriving at Lehigh Valley Hospital, the diagnosis quickly became something so different.
3: One of the doctors had a theory.
4: She stated to my father and mother-in-law that we are young, first-time parents who got frustrated with our baby and violently shook him to make him stop crying, and a confession would only make things easier for us.
3: The parents were told to leave the hospital without their son, and he wouldn't come home for 7 whole months.
4: I'm a postpartum mom dealing with the grief and the trauma of my son being ripped from my arms. And I'm a mom who lost everything in less than 24 hours due to one doctor's misdiagnosis. Enough is enough.
3: And then the next person speaks, and the next one. The stories they tell form a pattern of parents walking into a Lehigh Valley hospital to get help for a child, only to leave without them. And the same doctor's name kept coming up again and again. A pediatrician.
5: I ask you, what kind of doctor does this?
3: That's what I wanted to know, too. From Serial Productions and The New York Times, I'm Diane Neary, and this is The Preventionist, a story about a doctor and the rise of a powerful field of pediatric medicine.
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0: was crafted with ChatGPT or something. She says, I understand the reasoning behind what people are trying to do. I do think this kind of conversation has created a lot of animosity towards the trans community, which I'm not a big fan of. But I also understand the biological difference and the need to protect and preserve that. So I think it's a conversation that is very nuanced, and I need to have a nuanced answer like that. And how could one answer a question better than that? No one should be coming down on the trans community, but to say, but I also think perhaps biological men that are now trans should not necessarily be involved in women's sports. Can you give a more polished answer than that?
1: No, it's a fair answer too. Fair and balanced.
0: I don't know how anyone could have an opposition to that answer. So Coco Gauff for putting that in ChatGPT.
1: Making a concise answer for everybody.
0: I feel like everyone's answer.
1: Should we have that answer in our back pocket when it ever comes up?
0: And they're baiting everyone in every sport, Denny G. You know that at a podium, that question's being thrown out.
2: Yeah. Every athlete's publicist and PR company should have this on standby.
0: And if you don't answer, some people are like, coward. And if you do, they're like, jerk. You know,
1: two things could be true. We always say that. So, you know, there's two sides to this story that are true.
0: But
1: and she hit both of them.
0: The reality.
1: I also think the source matters, too. Yeah. Like, some people just don't like you. Coco Gauff saying this is like, all right, yeah, okay, I guess.
0: But you know what? I'll say this, Cove. I think nuance is the best word. So many people find a complex issue, and it doesn't need to be trans in sports. It could be anything, right? But so many times, the answer is not a simple yes or no, or I agree or disagree. Sometimes the answer is more complex than that, and you take a sound bite, and it's never going to truly explain what you're feeling.
1: My take from this is, honestly, try to recite and remember that answer, and you always got one on standby. You always got it in your pocket.
0: I'm going to print out what Coco Gauff said, and we'll put that in my back pocket.
1: Memorize it and have it on standby.
0: All right, listen, have a great night. Enjoy your kickoff to the NFL season, because from now until Valentine's Day, it's on. Let's go. Until tomorrow, until Overpromise in 10 minutes, arrivederci, baby.
1: See you in the Overpromise land.
0: Goodbye.
1: All right, let's go. Later. We are
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6: We're talking about peacocks.
7: A peacock is specifically the male. The peahen is the female. They are not native to the United States, although they thrive in coastal, warmish areas.
6: So when you see that thing fully displayed, when that peacock wants to have a little good time with a peahen, that thing may go 5 to 7 feet in every direction.
7: That's the whole point of those feathers. Again, the peacocks will use it to try to ward off or intimidate trespassers in their territory, but for the most part, the whole thing is to impress the peahens.
6: And they will shake those feathers, and the shaking isn't just like, hey, look how pretty. Mm-hmm. Science has discovered semi-recently those vibrations are in lockstep with the peafowl's head feathers that they used to think were just for show, but mm-hmm. now they realize they vibrate at the same intensity and that they can actually, you know, sort of feel when those tail feathers are vibrating in their direction through their head feathers.
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23: Three staccato cries of Mayday and an eyewitness report of a mid-air explosion is about all that is known this morning of the British Columbia air disaster, which yesterday claimed 52 lives.
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26: Investigating the largest unsolved mass murder in Canada, Canadian Pacific Flight 21.
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0: edition of Milwaukee Baseball Tonight. Excited to be with you and talk Brewers for the next hour as the Brewers beat the Pirates today 5-2. So we can talk a little Brewers baseball here and talk about a three-game winning streak. Yes, now that they've won three in a row, it is a winning streak. I want to hear from you all show long. Going to take all your questions and comments. You got questions about anything regarding the Brewers. This is what I like about this show, the 6-7 on Thursday's show compared to the pregame show, is we're not getting ready for a game. We're just talking Brewers. So if you have any questions, thoughts, maybe opinions, things the Brewers should do differently, I want to hear from you over the next hour, whether it be on YouTube, you're watching on Fox Sports Radio Wisconsin's YouTube channel, or on our Facebook page or on our X page. 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So excited to be with you for the next hour. And the Brewers get the 5-2 win over the Pirates today. And after going 1-6 in their first seven games against Pittsburgh this year, they've now won three in a row, and they're now 4-6 against the Pirates. Brewers are 22-11 against NL Central opponents this season. That's really good. Part of the reason why they have a 5.5 game lead in the division, and the Cubs ended up coming back and beating the Blue Jays today. Did you see that? If you didn't, I'm sorry to ruin it for you. But the Blue Jays were one out away from beating the Cubs, and the Cubs came back. They got a two-run home run to tie it in the ninth, won it in the 11th, and the Cubs win their fourth straight game and sit 5.5 games back in the division. The Pirates, after the three-game losing streak that they're now on, after losing the final three games against the Milwaukee Brewers, they are now 16 back. They're in last place in the National League Central. Everybody, you know, the Cardinals, Reds, Pirates, all hovering around 500 right now, and at the basement, really, of the National League Central. So looking at the Brewers and the Cubs, and we're going to look more into the standings coming up here in a little while, because I kind of want to give you a bigger picture of, okay, where the Brewers sit, not only in the division, but also in the race for the one seed. What's important? What's not? What are the Brewers going to value here down the stretch? You know, last year they got the one seed. It was pivotal in that series against the Cubs, I would argue. But then also you played the Dodgers and got swept anyway. So how much does that matter? Want to hear from you on that subject as we go throughout tonight. But we're also going to hear from the players that made it happen today, and by players and also a manager. We'll hear from Dustin May coming up here in just a little while. It was his debut, and you really saw why they brought him over. It just makes sense that a veteran comes into this rotation. I think we all can agree that was needed coming into this trade deadline, and today shows you exactly why that was needed and why it's going to be good to have that guy on the mound every 5 or 6 days. So Pat Murphy was definitely effusive in his praise when talking about Dustin May, who goes 6 innings today in his debut for the Milwaukee Brewers. He allows 2 earned runs, 3 hits, 3 walks, 5 Ks. Didn't love the walks. You'll hear him say that when we hear from him in a little while. But otherwise, he was pretty good, was able to work around some damage. And that's what you expect from an experienced player, right? That is exactly what you hope that he can bring. Is he may get in a jam, but he can get out of the jam. And that is incredibly key. So with no further ado, after today's 5-2 win, we talked with Brewers manager Pat Murphy. Let's hear from the manager himself.
1: Tom? Yeah, but I mean, you got to know the protocol in here. When Adam McCauley sits in the room, Adam McCauley gets the first question. Albeit dumb. How was May? Good.
2: Yeah,
1: exactly. But I'll interpret what you were saying and turn it into a solid question. It was great for Dustin, great for his indoctrination into our club, you know, for him to come out and make that statement. Did very well. It's not as sharp as he can be, but he made the big pitches. The 3-2 pitch to Reynolds, I think, was a turning point in the game. And, you know, it's just beautiful to have that experience out there. Hey, the bullpen too today, you know, Hall, Ashby, and Patrick all did a great job. So against a good offensive team, I think they're in the top three in baseball in offense. And, you know, to hold them the last three games the way we have is unusual, because they've beat us up pretty good, and they got a really good ball club. Really good offense and a really good pitching staff. So proud of our guys. Gary Sanchez, I got to throw him out there first, man. Gary Sanchez was great. Sat in the cooler. How many days until when was his last at bat? Mike wouldn't know. He just follows the team every day. Doesn't pay attention. But Sanchez hasn't had an at bat in what, 10 days, and to come back today and homer against an all star. Homer and another hard contact single. Cooper Pratt, unbelievable today. Yeah, he was great. And then Churio. You know, he's looking like the postseason Churio.
2: Would you call today a
1: no defense? No. No, I mean, defense was good. A couple little mistakes defensively. They're minute, but Churio ran in a slide step. That's a no-no. Pratt dropped the ball on a tag for the second time in 2 days, although he was, again, I said he was really good. You know, we walked too many people, and we had opportunities. Lara had an opportunity, you know, and didn't get it done with a man on third, less than two. So we didn't add on the way we could have, or, you know, play with the same intent, I think, when once we got the lead, and that's something we got to address. But I thought it was a good win because that kid that pitched today, he hasn't been as good lately, but this kid's been a dominant pitcher in baseball right now. And again, you know, I think that's what makes it a special win. Terang's defense. Mitchell had a good game, doesn't, you know, but his hustle double and you know, his throw that guy out third base could get us out of a huge inning. His base running was great. Well, him and Dustin, how many years has Dustin been in the league? Because it seems like Gary's caught every pitcher that ever pitched in Major League Baseball. So Gary, however old he is, he's caught a lot of guys, so they've probably run across each other somehow. But, yeah, you're right. I mean, that's a good point. And Gary's I couldn't be more pleased with the job that he's done for our team, what he does in the clubhouse. Yeah. That's the only way we're going to maintain our greatness is, you know, to come together as a team. And I talked about threading the needle. Well, it's all about the pitch-to-pitch commitment, you know.
2: Working with Jackson, the homer's obviously a stick out when you break a homer guard, but they kind of have it off yesterday, you know, the stack on like that.
1: Yeah, the hard contacts. I mean, he almost hit another homer, right? And then drilled the ball to second baseman, then took a walk. That's the impressive stuff, you know, that he's not leaving the zone and he trusts himself. His timing is there. He trusts himself. And yeah, he's Jack.
3: How many ages is just some experience? How badly do you think the group can benefit from that? Or like, where do you think the group?
1: Yeah, you can never tell, Adam. It's just like the job that Woody does. You know, Woody helps these guys. He calls these guys. I mean, they're tight. You know, it's tough to be a Major League Baseball player and be successful and uphold all the expectations and then do it day in and day out. And for pitchers to stay on your routine. And they rely on Woody. You know, now they got another guy, you know, that they'll get to know that has the experience. And, you know, it might be a message here or a message there or some example that he sets in his work, or again, I think what he demonstrates out there with, like I said, that pitch to Reynolds 3-2, and those are the things that I think will impact. Plus he'll go out there and eat up some innings and people trust him, and it's a good feeling. So Sensatel is the same way, and I think when JoJo Romero's healthy, he's going to help us a bunch too. So I think we got better. But we're a long way from being, you know, a team that you can just say, roll out the balls and we're going to be fine. You know, we got to play a certain way.
4: Do you get the sense that we do something unique in terms of the defense that they seem to be turning out special set of groups defensively? You know, you got two right now coming up in the center.
1: Yeah, draft. We draft really good. We just traded a great center fielder in Perkins, and he was in the – and Sal has played plenty of center and won a Gold Glove in right. And Churio has played a ton of center. So I think it's the way they draft and the way they bring up these players is the way we draft and bring up these players. You know, it's – center field's a position that in Major League Baseball today, it's tough. You know what I mean? There's not just a plethora of – star center fielders. You know, there's some good ones, but you know, we're, you know, pleased that we have a guy that he's been through a lot, man. That's the story that I don't know if you guys have you written anything about it. You know, like the story about Mitchell being injured all those years, like 600 at bats coming in like in 4 years. You know, like it's a pretty good story. You know what he's doing. And he didn't start out. He started out a little tentative in outfield. Now he's really going.
4: You mentioned the theory of just how your team together. What is it that
1: specifically does? You'd have to grab him in there. When you go in there, grab him and talk to him. He's just beautiful. Or talk to the teammates about him, you know, talk to Sal or talk to D.L. Hall or talk to somebody that just knows him, you know, like it's just everybody loves him because he's so real. He keeps it light, but he's not just a fool, you know what I mean? He just keeps it light and at the same time he really cares and it comes through. It's kind of cool. He was trending better today and they said in an emergency today they could use him pinch hit. Now I didn't want to risk it, and we're hopeful.
5: Brewers manager Pat Murphy after the 5-2 win for the Brewers over the Pirates this afternoon, and it was a good one. I know he was asked early in that press conference if he felt like it was a complete win, and he pointed out some of the faults or some of the things that did not go well for the Brewers today. There wasn't a lot of them, but there were a few. And, you know, one of the interesting things that he said in that answer is, you know, once we got the lead, I didn't know if we played with the same intent, and that has to be addressed. Pat Murphy's really keen and really focuses on how his team plays in different scenarios. You know, I think his teams are very good at fighting even when they're down, right? They have one of the best, if not the best, record in baseball when they are scored upon first. So when the other team scores first, they're able to win more games than other teams are. And I think that's, they're good at fighting back. But then I think when they have the lead sometimes, it can be human nature. And Pat Murphy has talked about this. It can be human nature to say, oh, we have the lead. We'll be fine, right? We'll be fine. We'll be good. We'll just kind of cruise to victory. And maybe that then can bite you sometimes. You know, the Pirates maybe get a rally going and they're able to, you know, even the ninth inning, right? You get the tying run coming to the plate. If they would have tacked on, that tying run wouldn't have came to the plate for a little while. And Chad Patrick would have had to have a tough inning if they would have tacked on. So I think that is interesting to note. Also interesting to note, and what makes a lot of sense, and we talked about it just before you heard from Pat Murphy, is the experience that Dustin May brings. And that 3-2 pitch to Reynolds, and just being able to navigate, you know, three walks, he hit a batter, like it just wasn't all smooth for Dustin May, but he put together six innings for you today. And only allowed two earned runs and was able to navigate and only allowed three hits. And like that type of pitching can you know, rub off on the other younger pitchers. And they're going to see that and say, oh, if that guy can work around it, maybe I can work around it, right? Or maybe they go up to him in the clubhouse and say, you know, what did you do here? What did you do there? And Dustin May, you know, says he's an open book in that regard. And I think they're going to learn from him, like just like they do Woody. And of course, Matt Murphy talked about that as well and talked about how instrumental Gary Sanchez is in all of this. And you don't necessarily think that just because Gary doesn't play a whole lot. That was his first home run since June 28th. And he's only had 38 plate appearances. He had 38 plate appearances between home runs. On June 28th against the Cubs, he had a homer. And then today, here on August 6th, he had a homer. Think about how long that is, over a month, and he had 38 plate appearances between the two. And so that's not a ton of playing time for Gary Sanchez, but he's always ready. And it sounds like he's helping in that clubhouse. And remember when they acquired Bo Naylor last Saturday morning, and some of the thoughts and some of the talk was, oh, maybe they're going to trade Gary Sanchez and Bo Naylor is going to be the backup catcher. And then almost immediately, Ken Rosenthal puts out from The Athletic and it's like, no, they're not trading Gary Sanchez. And there's a reason. And look, the backup catcher is not going to be an all-star. The backup catcher is, you know, maybe even probably not going to be one of your best offensive players in almost every clubhouse. But he's also a vital, vital player in that clubhouse because he gives your starting guy a rest when he needs it. And in Gary Sanchez's case, he can pop a home run at any time. I know he didn't for a while, but you put him up there and you feel like, okay, this guy could pop a home run. And how about this stat too? By the way, three of his last four home runs have given the Brewers the lead. He also has 198 home runs in his career, so he's two away from 200. But three of his last four home runs have given the Brewers the lead. This guy knows what to do and how to stay cool in a close game. And that's because he's been around the block a million times. So I think Gary Sanchez being pointed out by Pat Murphy, we don't talk a lot about him. We don't talk a lot to him. We did this afternoon a little bit, but he's just kind of maybe an underrated player and an underrated pickup too, because coming into the season, it was, Everson Carroll is probably going to be your backup catcher, but it sounded like the Brewers really wanted to give him just a full season at AAA and a full season of at-bats, right? Not playing every fifth day. You look at the limited amount of at-bats that Gary Sanchez gets, Everson Carroll probably would have been in a similar boat, just because William Contreras plays all the time. And he is really good at what he does. And you want to have William Contreras in the lineup and behind the plate, but you need a guy who can do that every few days when he needs a day off. So Gary Sanchez, definitely important to this club. Let's look at some comments coming in here. We've got Luke. Let's see here. I was daydreaming today about how the crew looks now compared to how we were to start the season. I was also dreaming of us still having Priester and Serpa. Yeah, definitely those two would help for sure. The Brewers, though, you look at even just the rotation right now compared to the rotation a week ago. And with Dustin May and Kyle Harrison being in there. And I know you take Brandon Sproat out, but look, he was the worst starting. He had the worst year so far of any of those starting pitchers. And so he was the first one to go. Now they're going with a 6-man rotation right now. How long does that last? Do they keep those guys in the rotation, being Drouin and Gasser? How long? I really like what we saw from Shane Drouin in the bullpen. I've said it before and I'll say it again. If I were to say who's my starting five and who's in the bullpen right now, I would say my starting five is Miz, Harrison, Henderson, May, Gasser, and your Shane Drouin goes to the bullpen. Now they're going with a 6-man rotation. They're in the midst of 17 games in 17 days. So that makes sense for them to do. And this weekend you'll see Drouin and then Gasser and then Miz and then probably Henderson on Monday. And you can kind of calculate from there. But if you do go with the 6-man rotation, that obviously has you down a guy in that bullpen. And today you saw Abner Uribe, Trevor McGill both down. They had pitched the last two nights. Sensatella as well. So you went to Aaron Ashby and then you went to Chad Patrick. And obviously DL Hall as well. Was available after pitching last night too. So he goes a back-to-back, which is good. That's the first time we've seen him do that since coming back from the injury. So that's a good sign. And to be honest, that bullpen overall held it down. They didn't allow a run today. You look at all those guys. DL Hall, inning, no runs. Aaron Ashby, one inning, did allow a hit, but he had 3 Ks in the inning. And then Chad Patrick with an inning and gets the save. His fifth, by the way, Chad Patrick has 5 saves this year. Isn't that something that maybe you wouldn't expect, but is the case? Let's hear from the man who made his Brewers debut today, and then we'll get to more of your comments. Don't worry. Keep those going. Next segment, we're going to do a ton of comments, and we'll also look ahead to Brewers and Twins this weekend. We'll take a check on what the Twins are doing. They're playing tonight at 6:40 against the Royals in Kansas City, so they got to fly after the game. That's kind of advantageous, right? But let's hear from Dustin May, and then we'll get back to your comments. Don't you worry. Here is Dustin May after his Brewers debut.
6: How did you feel just getting out there for the first time? Yeah, it was definitely exciting. Definitely had a little rust to knock off. It had been 8 or 9 days since my last one. So, yeah, it was good to get out there and compete. And the guys played great behind me, and we scored some runs. So it was a great team win.
7: What did you think of some of the defensive plays behind you? It seemed like, you know, you had a reaction to Terang and Mitchell, and you had good reactions to some of those plays.
6: Yeah. Yeah, the defensive positioning was great. There was a couple where I turned around and be like, oh, it's going to be a hit, and they were right there. So that was very cool to see, and very excited to be a part of it.
8: It was pretty cutter-heavy today. Was that a design thing, or was that reacting?
6: I think it was just kind of what was planned. Fastball was hit or miss, so definitely could have mixed in a couple more sinkers. But, yeah, the cutter was planned, so just leaned on.
9: So how did you feel like you were vibing with Gary behind the plate?
6: I thought it was good. Yeah, I'm definitely going to talk through some things, but I felt like as a broad spectrum, like first one out of the way with a new team, I thought that was very well.
10: I'm sure you don't have the expectations kind of just for how it's going to go. I just want to go out there and do your job in that sense, but just to kind of battle through some of the stuff you have to do, the walks, everything else like that, just to be able to do that, get the win, and kind of still be able to have success in LA and have the crowd react. Just how's that sort of feel with your first day with the new team?
6: Yeah, it was cool. Being able to go out and, yeah, the walks were kind of brutal. Not a fan of that, but being able to go out and grind through it and get through six was cool.
11: How would you describe it? Go ahead, Jeff.
9: Is a matchup with all the lefties that you saw today kind of influence which fastball it's going to be, maybe how you're going to attack those guys?
6: Yeah. I know when I throw the cutter, it's a contact pitch. It's not a super swing and miss pitch. So being able to throw that and locate it in the zone up and down, it was good.
11: How would you describe the adrenaline as it flows through a game like this where a new team and sort of, you know, you've played in the postseason, you've played on a new team before, but how does that flow throughout a game?
6: Yeah, it's definitely higher in the first, going out there, especially new team, trying to put a good like face out there for yourself. But stepping into a clubhouse that got a great group of guys behind me, it's going to do your thing and be comfortable.
8: Do you have to fight against that at all, or do you just kind of embrace the sort of desire to put your best foot forward?
6: I like to embrace it. I like to let it flow through my emotions throughout the game. So I like to suck it all in and let it out whenever it's needed.
9: You talked about being fiery and introducing yourself to the fan base in that way. Did you feel like yourself out there? I know like a different team and everything, but did you feel like you could utilize all your stuff and be you out there?
6: Yeah, for the most part. Command was very scattery today, so it wasn't as sharp as I'd like it to be. So we'll get into that in the bullpen and work on a couple of things, getting down the mound and dial it in a little better for the next one.
5: So a few things to work out for Dustin May, but overall, all in all, a very good debut. 6 innings, 2 earned runs, 3 walks, 5 Ks, and you can see it. You can see why they wanted to bring this guy in, right? You can see it there, and I'm excited to see what he can do in a Brewers uniform for the next couple of months and into October and provide that veteran presence in this clubhouse and in this rotation. Let's also see here. Joe says, Cubs winning has costed me over $430 in parlay winnings the last 2 days. Uh-oh. Bregman down to his last strike today, and PCA really, really is upsetting to say the least. I know. They just keep winning somehow, some way. They were down to their, last out, last strike today. 2-run home run to tie it. PCA scores the winning run in the 11th inning. Just unfortunate. But 5.5 game lead for the Brewers right now. Charles says, how much does Frelick play when he gets back? How is Murphy going to handle the lineup? That's a great question, Charles. And one that we haven't entertained a whole lot of because Frelick it just has been obviously out and hasn't been nearing a return as of yet. But, you know, that projection was about early to mid-August. So we're getting towards that, I would think. And maybe we'll probably ask Pat Murphy about it this weekend and see what his timeline is. By the way, Jake Bowers could have hit, you heard Pat Murphy say, could have hit pinch hit-wise today in an emergency. Could have been a pinch hitter, but they wanted to keep him out just to be safe. So I would think he's in the lineup tomorrow if all goes well, if he gets a good night of sleep and then is able to come back and feel good tomorrow. I would think he might be in that lineup, or maybe they can get away with giving him one more day. But the good news is it's all trending in the right direction. So if it was trending in a different direction and they were getting imaging or something, then I would be a little worried. But remember, that happened when he dove into home a couple of nights ago in this series. I think it was Monday, right? Yeah. So I think that was Monday that happened, because then he was out the last three. But we'll see what happens tomorrow if he is in that starting lineup. When it comes to Sal Frelick and what happens when he gets back, I would think, you see how much Brandon Lockridge is playing right now. He's not playing at all. I mean, their right field circuit, rotation is Lara and Bowers, and then Vaughn at first base when those guys are rotating in right field. And look, Andrew Vaughn continues to be significant to this team as well. His batting average still sitting at .299 as we sit here in the season. I know he missed a month and 10 days to begin the season after his opening day injury, but that is still really impressive to have that .299 batting average for, honestly, as little of playing time as he has, being able to come in and do what he needs to do to be successful at the plate. When Frelick comes back, I think Frelick and Lara, I mean, platoon a little bit. I got to think they're going to play Frelick and then maybe Lara is your every third day outfielder, depending on how hot Lara is. Lara has cooled off a little bit. His batting average now sitting as we sit here today is at .224. So he has really cooled off. So if that trend continues and Sal Frelick comes back, I think Sal's going to become your everyday right fielder. And then you're going to have Bowers in there. You're going to have Lara in there. But I really like having Luis Lara as your bench outfielder. Like, simply put, I like him better than Blake Perkins right now. Obviously, Blake Perkins was traded away. And then I think I like him better than Brandon Lockridge. Now, Lockridge has not had really any opportunity since coming back. And we'll see if maybe he does over the weekend. But this is crunch time. This is win, win, win at all costs. And this is in April. This is August. And, of course, the Brewers are also at the same time trying to give their guys some rest, especially that starting rotation and those young pitchers. But this is also like, you got to win because the Cubs are winning right behind you. So I think Frelick becomes, if this trend continues offensively with Lara, not that he's been horrible, but his average is down to .224 and he's not been great as of late. If that continues, I think Frelick will be your everyday right fielder. Phil says, a nice win today gives us a chance to win the series after a rough start against the Pirates. Yeah, no doubt. Like, you were able to come back and win that series, and you were down 1-0 in the series. You came back and your only way to win the series was to win all three, and you went out and did that. And so that was impressive. You also put the Pirates at a season low, three games over 500 or under 500, I should say. They have not been three games under 500 this season, and you put yourself 29 games over 500. That is a season high for the Milwaukee Brewers as well. Charles says, Mitchell getting that guy at third base was huge today. Yeah, that really was. That is an underrated part of the game today, was that run does score, but Mitchell with a great throw to get the guy at third base. Charles says, really needed to get those games back from the Pirates. That is a sweet win today, no doubt. Mad City Brew, Brew Crew are the best in baseball. They still are. You got it. Great start by May, better than Scooble, Mize, and poor Freddie. Yeah, let's talk about that, shall we? Put this tweet out earlier today. You can follow me at Hunter B on Air. So Dustin May goes 6 innings, 2 earned runs, 3 walks, 5 Ks. Tarek Skubal, his first start as a Dodger, 6 innings, 2 earned runs, 2 walks, 6 Ks. So a little better than May, but not much. Casey Mize and Freddie Peralta had nearly identical lines, and they were bad. Casey Mize, his first start as a Padre, 3 1/3 last night, 8 earned runs. Freddie Peralta, first start as a Ray, 3 2/3, 7 earned runs. So someone replied and said, are you telling me the Brewers got the best pitcher at the deadline? I'm not necessarily going to draw any conclusions from the first start, but I thought I'd put that out there and let you all talk amongst yourselves on that one. Charles said, Freddie's first start was so bad. I really feel for that guy. I know. Like, it just is uncharacteristic of Freddie Peralta. And that's the tough part. Like, he's just got to be beaten up and beating himself up because you know how much he wants to be successful and how much he wants to win. And look, now he's on the best team in the AL. So obviously he's going to be a part of a winning team, but you obviously want to contribute to that. Now, his first start was in Coors Field, just like it was in his major league debut for the Brewers. But his first start was in Coors Field. So you have to, give that a little bit of a grain of salt as well. So we'll see what his next start is like. But it is something to keep note of because I think it is very important for us to I don't know if it's very important, but it's maybe fun more than anything to keep tabs on, hey, what does Mize do? What does Peralta do? What does Scooble do? What do these other guys do? A Foster Griffin, right? What do these other guys do? And how well do they pitch or how not so well do they pitch? All good questions. All right, we're going to take our first break of the Milwaukee Baseball Tonight here this evening on Fox Sports 920. When we come back, we'll get to more of your comments. We'll look ahead to the series for the Brewers against the Twins this weekend. How do they stack up against the Brewers? We'll talk about that and so much more. It's Milwaukee Baseball Tonight, presented by Import Minded, right here on Fox Sports 920.
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0: It is Milwaukee baseball tonight. 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And so if we are, we're on from 6 to 7, whether it's social or not, or on the app. But something to keep in mind, next Thursday, there is no Milwaukee baseball tonight. Why? Because the Green Bay Packers are going to be on this station coming up next week. It is going to be a blast. We are excited to have the the Green Bay Packers coming up against the Steelers. Preseason football. I think the Hall of Fame game's tonight, isn't it? Like, what in the world? Where did the time go? Packers and Steelers, preseason football, 6 o'clock kickoff coming up next Thursday. So we will not have a show due to Packers football. So we will give way to Wayne and Larry. They'll be calling the action at this time next Thursday, as it sounds like Aaron Rodgers might actually play for the Steelers next Thursday, at least a couple series or two, maybe. We'll see. We'll see if we see Jordan Love as well. All that to be figured out. Next edition of Training Camp Live comes your way on Monday, I believe. Training Camp Live is, August 11th. August 10th, I beg your pardon there. So that is coming up. That is coming up Monday. So Monday and Tuesday, we will be live at Packers training camp. So do not miss it. Billy and Wayne live. It's honestly really cool to hear those guys talk about Packers football while they're watching the training camp practice. Like, you don't get that anywhere else. Like, that's awesome. Like, Billy and Wayne sitting on a perch at Reinitschke Field, bringing you all the action. If you haven't watched it, go to our Fox Sports Radio Wisconsin YouTube channel, and you'll be able to see the episodes of the previous couple of weeks while training camp has been going on. And they are going to be able to bring you the action coming up again Monday, 11 a.m. to 1 p.m. That show airs wherever you're watching or listening to this right now. All right, let's see here. Spencer says, yep, football at 7 tonight. Yeah, how about that? Oh, my. Oh, my. We are inching closer to football season. Let's see. Cone says, Hunter, what does your ideal lineup look like? Oh, boy. What does my ideal lineup look like? I think, obviously lefty-righty depends, but I think Bryce Terang in the leadoff, second base. Jackson Churio, second, left field. If Jackson Churio's hitting the way he is right now, and he's hitting .277 on the year. I do like that they're putting Garrett Mitchell third. Now, when Jake Bowers comes back, you could argue he could go third. I'll argue either him. Look, it's either Mitchell or Bowers at hitting third. And then you have Contreras cleanup, and then you have either Mitchell or Bowers hitting fifth. So I'll go with Terang, Churio, and then I'll go Bowers, and then I'll go Contreras, and then I'll go Mitchell, and then I will go, let's say if Sal Frelick is hurt, then Luis Lara in right. Otherwise, I wouldn't mind Frelick there. And then, Cooper Pratt has, he hit ninth today, but boy, he's still hitting .289. In a little under 2 months in the major leagues. That is pretty, pretty good and pretty impressive. But I would go, so again, Terang, Churio, Bowers, and then I would go Contreras, Mitchell, Lara, and then I would go Yelich, Pratt, Ortiz is probably what I would do. So that's just, I would have Ortiz at third. David Hamilton was 0-for-2 today, but he did score a run. He did have a walk. So he's been okay. But man, Ortiz not getting a lot of playing time. And I know the questions are coming in. And the best answer we have is against certain righties, they do not like the matchup for Joey Ortiz. Sometimes against a righty they do, but oftentimes they do not. So he's playing against lefties and then select righties. And unfortunately, they've been playing a lot of righties lately. So Hamilton has been in the lineup more often than not since he came back from injury. So that's kind of the deal there. Luke says, these guys are going to have to use their imagination and bat like their pitcher's going to give up runs. Yeah, that's going back to Pat Murphy's comment of when they got the lead, he felt like the team didn't have the same intent as when maybe they were trailing or maybe the game was closer. They didn't trail today, but you get what I'm saying. You know, it's interesting, like maybe they do have to use their imagination and say, you know what, I am going to think that we are losing this game. So then I'm going to go up to the plate and I am going to be in a zen mode and be able to, you know, be at my best because we're at our best when we come back in a ball game. I mean, maybe, but I think more so it's just keeping the foot on the gas. You're going to have to do that in the postseason. You're going to have to do that down the stretch. Keep that foot on the gas. And that's what the Brewers need to do. And they'll need to do it against the Twins coming up this weekend. Twins in town starting tomorrow for a three-game weekend series. Remember, the Brewers took 2 out of 3 in Minnesota in May. Twins coming in to tonight, having lost 4 straight games. Now, they play Kansas City tonight, trying to avoid a 3-game sweep in Kansas City. So they'll play tonight 6:40. So right now they're starting. And then they've got the flight to Milwaukee tonight. So it'll be a late night. So maybe the Brewers can take advantage of that. Let's look at what the Twins rank, you know, where the Twins rank as far as offense and pitching as they come into this ball game tomorrow night and come into American Family Field this weekend. The Twins are 17th in batting average, .243. They are 13th in home runs at 136. The Brewers are 30th, by the way, in home runs. They're still last, 106. Strikeouts, they're about the same as the Brewers. Walks is a big difference. The Brewers have walked 103 more times. Brewers are second in baseball in walks. And stolen bases. Brewers have stole 115 bases. That's good for 4th in ball. The Twins, 17th in ball at 69 stolen bases. Very much so, you look up and down those stats as far as offense for the Minnesota Twins, and what do you get? A very average offense. They're a very average offense. They're not horrible, and they're not really, really good. And so you can do some damage against them. If your pitching staff is pitching well, it's going to bode well for you. On the pitching side, not great. The Twins have the 26th best ERA. So bottom 5 in ERA in the league at 4.63. Brewers are second in ball at a 3.44 ERA. So obviously more than a run difference between the two on the team ERA. Also strikeouts, a massive difference. The Brewers are first in baseball in strikeouts with 1,128. And the Twins are 19th in baseball and they're at 942. So if the math is correct, that's almost 200 more strikeouts for the Milwaukee Brewers than the Minnesota Twins this year. Walks, the Brewers have walked 360 guys and the Twins 421. Twins have walked the 8th most in baseball. And then home runs allowed, Twins have allowed 113. The Brewers have allowed 114. So obviously the Brewers have a major advantage in almost every pitching category when it comes to these two clubs. Brewers should definitely take 2 out of 3 this weekend. You've got Shane Drouin on the mound coming up tomorrow night. And then we don't know who is starting for the Minnesota Twins tomorrow night yet. And then you've got Robert Gasser on the mound on Saturday for the Crew. And then Jacob Mizorowski on Sunday. You should definitely take 2 out of 3. And maybe the Twins lose tonight and all of a sudden they're riding a 5-game losing streak heading into this weekend series. Brewers and Twins, they do the home and home. 1 series in Minnesota, 1 series in Milwaukee. And it's interesting because, of course, it's kind of made into be a rivalry. I don't really know how much of a rivalry. It's not that much, especially because the Twins have not been good. So those are some of the numbers of the Minnesota Twins as they come into this weekend. And it's going to be a fun weekend. You've got Miz on the mound on Sunday. You probably don't want to miss that. You've got Sesame Street Day on Monday as well. So always a fun day at the old ballpark. So definitely don't miss that fun weekend coming up at American Family Field. Hopefully we can see you out there. David chimes in, says, in the late innings of a playoff game, don't you think Murphy has it in him to pull Bowers in right for Lara, or Ortiz plays for Hamilton or Pratt? Can he freely replace and change the lineup like right now? Yeah, I think so. Absolutely. If the Brewers are up 3-1, heading into the 9th or even maybe the 8th inning in a playoff game, and the lineup isn't going to turn over to a guy, you know, that you want up, and if Ortiz is on the bench, I think he could definitely be in for Hamilton. Or even pull a Bowers late in the game. You want Bowers' bat in the lineup because he has, right now he's on a 9-game hitting streak, but overall he's your highest total in home runs. So you want that guy in the postseason in your lineup. But I do think that late in the ball game, you got a 3-1 lead in the ninth. I think if Bowers is in right, now I don't know, I'm interested because they do prioritize defense in this organization. Would Bowers start a game in right field in the postseason? To get Andrew Vaughn in the lineup. I don't know. It depends probably on the pitching matchup. Whoever you may be facing, if you're facing a lefty, maybe you want Andrew Vaughn in the lineup, so you put him at first and Bowers in right. But then, yeah, I think when in the playoffs, that happens even more, David, than in the regular season. Like they are so keen on every single inning. How can we have the biggest advantage? That I definitely think defensive replacements are going to be a factor in the postseason. Charles says Pratt and Ortiz 8-9. If they continue to hit like this, what a lineup! Hopefully Ortiz has not cooled off. That's key as well. It's kind of said this last night on the pregame show. Like it's a chicken or the egg type of thing. Is Ortiz hitting well because he's playing against pitchers that he is most advantageous against, right? That have the best matchup for him. Is that why he's hot? Or is he just hot in general? I tend to think he's hot in general because the guy's hitting like 315 since July 1st, and he had a stretch there where he was playing pretty much every day because David Hamilton was out with the injury. So all factors in the Joey Ortiz conversation. All right, when we come back, we'll wrap things up. If you have any more comments or questions about anything related to the Milwaukee Brewers, hit me up right now over on Facebook or on YouTube, Fox Sports Radio Wisconsin on YouTube. Make sure to hit that subscribe button, and we'll be right back to wrap things up. 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I'm Hunter Baumgart on Fox Sports 920.
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0: again, don't forget Saturday night, the Bar Dice Set Giveaway. First 25,000 fans, ages 21 plus through the gates, will receive Bar Dice Set presented by Miller Lite there. Also, ceremonial first pitch on Saturday night. A couple of them. Milwaukee natives Brian Ritchie and John Sparrow of the Violent Femmes are touring and celebrating the 45th anniversary as a band and starting their careers in Milwaukee. So actually, Sparrow will throw out a ceremonial first pitch. That is coming up Saturday before the Brewers take on the Twins. It is a night game on Saturday, 6:10. So 6:40 start tomorrow. We'll be having the baseball pregame show for you, 5:30 to 6:30. We'll hear from Brewers manager Pat Murphy and more, get you an update on Jake Bowers, take a look at the lineups, the pitching matchup, everything like that. Take a look at where the Twins are, if they won or lost tonight, and then get you ready for the weekend. That's coming up tomorrow, 5:30 until 6:30. Also tomorrow, the Huddle Live with Drew, Billy, and Armin starts at 5 a.m., getting you ready for the weekend, getting you ready for family night. I mean, Packers family night is tomorrow. I mean, think about that. We talked about how there's a Hall of Fame game starting here in a few. The other part of that is there's Packer preseason game, a Packers preseason game coming up next week. And there is Packers family night coming up on tomorrow night. So you've got a great weekend in Wisconsin. You could do Packers family night Friday night. You could do Brewers over the weekend. Brewers looking to go 30 games over 500 for the first time this season. Man, oh man, it's, I know I said it, was it last night? One of the show, I think it was last night. I said, just take a moment. Yeah, it was last night because they were on ESPN last night and they said, you know, the little box in the bottom said best record in baseball. And I'm like, just take a moment to really realize that. It's awesome. It's awesome. A couple of fast facts for you before we get you out of here on this Milwaukee baseball tonight. Brewers are Major League best 59-30 since April 26th. That was actually the finale of a series against the Pirates that the Brewers won. Since then, they've been the best team in baseball. They, with a win tomorrow, they could go 60-30 in their last 90 games. That, folks, is a really good rate of winning, right? 666 winning percentage. Brewers, by the way, also 74-42 against the Pirates since 2019. They've been really good. Unfortunately, this year they were 1-6 to start, but now they've won 3 in a row. They're 4-6 against the Pirates this year. Thanks so much for all of the comments tonight. Really appreciate everyone chiming in. Always fun to be with you. Back with you 5:30 tomorrow. 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Good night.
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8: Made running back Jahmyr Gibbs the highest paid running back in NFL history. It's a 3-year extension worth up to $75.75 million with $51.5 million guaranteed. The Colts and running back Jonathan Taylor agreed to a 2-year extension that could be worth up to $47 million. In the NBA, ESPN reports that the Wizards and Anthony Davis have mutually agreed to put off contract extension talks until at least about 20 games into the regular season. In Major League Baseball, the Braves have won 7 in a row. Ronald Acuna Jr. with a home run puts them up 2-0 against the Marlins at home. It's the top of the 4th inning. Now they're on a rain delay. The Red Sox have also won 7 in a row, but the White Sox are up on Boston right now 4-0. Bottom of the 3rd inning about to start. I'm Monty Bolaños.
9: One guy is happily divorced. One guy is happily married. One guy gets called daddy by his 3 beautiful daughters. One guy gets called daddy after a credit card approval. One guy won a state high school basketball championship. One guy only covered a state high school basketball championship. One guy's been inducted into 3 halls of fame. One guy has only mocked a hall. Does this seem weird to anybody else?
10: Hey, I heard that.
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11: 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That's right. We're on right now. You can watch us. Just search Odd Couple. Sorry about that. Just search Odd Couple.
12: You're right over there.
11: FSR on YouTube. Hit the subscribe button. Yeah, that was the tissue I needed. And after that's done, you can do the thumbs up icon. You can comment away. All that good stuff. Again, check out our YouTube channel. I think we have over 30,000 subscribers, which is really, really good, right?
12: Yeah.
11: We appreciate you guys. And there's room for other people to jump in. If you haven't subscribed, do it.
13: Somebody says, hey, man, I got a cool trick, and they like can make their thumb disappear, and you're like, oh. Like,
11: where's that thumb going? Where'd that thumb go? Oh, man.
12: Oh, boy. What the last couple of days, boy.
11: Oh, okay. All right. The thumb just disappeared. Just search Odd Couple FSR and subscribe, okay? So, Shop Talk's coming up, too, in this hour. Oh, yeah. So we got a lot to get to. Rob G, a lot of people were traded